0: All right, good morning to you and welcome to a new day. A day that the Lord has made for us to rejoice and be glad in it. Good morning, happy new week. This is Monday, 22nd day of June, the very first official working day of the week. I always like to remind you that it's the official. It's not like you cannot work on Sundays, but this one is the official one. Everybody around the world. Some people even say they hate Mondays. My name is Ifeyemi Andrew. This is Rise to Wisdom. How are you doing? So let me start like this. I'd like to help your Monday, you know, start up right. So to kick things off, I'll tell you this. And it's for those of us who have been trying and we have not been, getting the desired results. So if you're a fan of football, yes, you watch football. I mean, the World Cup is on now. You watch football at the moment. Everybody's talking about Portugal and Ronaldo, even though the guy did not do anything, but he's the topic everywhere. So this is it. When a striker scores a goal in a football match, everybody is excited, happy. They celebrate. Fans are, out of this world in ecstasy because the striker of their team just scored. Right? But do you know what people fail to notice? What people don't notice is how many times that striker made those kind of runs but didn't get the ball. The game is for 90 minutes. And that striker would make certain runs believing that the ball will come to him. Sometimes his teammates don't even see him. Other times, when he gets it, there's a defender on him already. It's impossible. He can't shoot. Some other times, he manages to take a shot, but the keeper is doing his job that he's paid to do, stop the ball from getting in the net. Many other times, the keeper failed to get the ball out of the net. However, the ball would hit the post or the bar. Some other times, he even got the ball into the net. But then the linesman raises his flag and they say it's offside. But in all of these, what happens? The striker continues to make the runs. Continues to put himself in positions where when he receives the ball, it would be easier for him to score. He continues to do that all through 90 minutes. And if we go into added time or extra time, 120-something minutes, say 130-something minutes, this person continues to make those runs. But after the game, what you remember or what people take home is the goal that he scores, not all of that other work. Not how sometimes he may not even have scored. But because of the way he made his runs, he took a defender out of the way for somebody else to score. But guess what? Nobody sees that. People will celebrate the person who scores, but not the striker. In fact, they begin to say this striker is a nonsense striker. Do you know what this means? Two things. First for you is don't stop trying. Life is like that football match. Don't stop trying. You do it once, you do it twice, you do it three times. Continue to make those runs. Don't say, oh, I tried this time, I missed it. The other time, I didn't get it the way I wanted. And you make all this excuse. If you stop, you would never score. And that goal would never come. If you stop, you would never score and that goal would never come. It's always going to remain a dream and you would only end up wishing, oh, if I had done this. That's all that would happen. So whatever it is now that you're doing, do not stop. Continue to improve on it. Continue to make it better. Continue to improve on it. Continue to make it better. What you are doing now might not be what you love, but it is something you have to love for you to get by, to eventually do what you love. I don't know if that makes sense. What you are doing now might not be what you love, but you have to love it to get results out of it. It might not be what you desire, but now you have to desire it. So don't stop. The number two thing out of this is simple. This is why, this one I'm about to tell you is why competition is not necessary. Because in the world, people have one lens of viewing success. That is why you have to focus on yourself and your journey. Because the second thing out of this shows that people only celebrate what is obvious. So if you make it today, there are people that will say it is overnight success. Because all this time that you have been working, they are not aware. They did not see it. There are people today that say Ronaldo is not talent, it's just hard work. And I laugh. It's just hard work. Somehow, they find a way to make this, oh, Messi is pure talent, Ronaldo is hard work. How? And who says Messi doesn't work? And who says Ronaldo doesn't have talent? And I told somebody, if it's that easy, go and hard work and see if you can perform like Ronaldo performs. Do all the hard work. Train more than he does in a day. Do everything and see if you can perform like he performs. You wouldn't. You cannot take a Michael Jackson now and tell him that boxing is hard work. So take him to the gym and let him start training. He can train for the next 20 years. He will not be as good as Mike Tyson. Because first, Mike Tyson had an ability. And then he worked to make his ability finer. And that's the same thing with almost every footballer. They work. They have drills. They train. But people do not see the work. People only care about the end product, which is why what people say should not be what you go by. Because if you do, it's going to be like that footballer who, although the striker did not score, but his movements made way for somebody else to score. But people will say this striker is useless. Because why? They see on only one trajectory, one way. The thinking is put up to face one thing and one thing only. There's an idea of what good is, and if it is not that in their mind, it is useless. So imagine you looking for the validation of such a person or group of people. And that's what many of us are doing today. You want everybody to be happy with what you do. Everybody will not be. Everybody will not like it, because in their mind they have a standard, and if you are not hitting that standard, you are wrong. I'll give you an example. I do the morning show, politics. You see me every morning. Today, there are those that will send me messages after the show. You are talking against our person. Perhaps that day, the situation or the conversation or whatever it is, their person was on the wrong side of it. In whatever parameter you want to measure it with, you automatically become the bad person to them that day. You automatically become the one who does not want them to do well, who does not want to support what they want, who does not want them to say well. You become the bad person. The day you allow it, you everything goes well, you are now a good person. In fact, some of them would go as far as leaving, like, the show and going to tell people, their political whatever, that, oh, this person, no, don't be our person, no, they support us. So imagine if I sit down here every day and I'm trying to do a show based on trying to please all of these people. How do you think it will look like? And that's what you are doing with your business, with your career, with your life. Yeah, you are trying to use the standards of other people to measure how well you should perform or you are performing. However, in reality, you should trust yourself. Am I putting my 100%? Am I doing what is right by my conscience and by God? I am. That's it. What do I do to become better at it the next time? The only competition you should have is your yesterday. The you today should be better than the you yesterday. Prepare you for the you tomorrow. That's the only competition you have with yourself. How to grow and become better day by day by day. And not seek the validation of people. Because again, as long as you did not score the goal in the eyes of some people, it's a waste of time. And let me even shock you. In football, you would even score the goal. There are people that will say it's just tapping. Because they just don't like... See, you have to realize, in their mind, you are just not what they have put a picture there. That they are just... Somebody that they adore and like will still score that same tapping and they would hail it. Like, for instance, they call Ronaldo Penaldo. If Messi scores a penalty, nobody says that. If Messi scored, I think, 5 penalties in a World Cup, it was not a problem. If Ronaldo did it, those who don't like him will say, now penalty. So which means, even in life, when you eventually score the goal, you do... There are still people that will look at it and say, a juju. Now runs, now she they do. Obi man. So imagine you thinking that, you are going to try and... you wouldn't go far. A song by Kanye West and Game, The Game. You wouldn't get far. If you do that, you wouldn't get far. 0817-923-0002, 0817-923-0003, and 0817-923-0007. Rise to Wisdom. Good morning.
1: Good morning to you and Happy New Week.
0: All right, good morning to you. Keep it short.
1: Thank you very much. I remember Pastor Marcus calling from Bain City in Ogoniland. You know, behind every success, there had been a hard time, a tough story. But nobody wants to know what you have gone through, just like you likely said this morning. But what they want to see is the good side, the success about it. Definitely, people will talk. It's just like the skillful footballer. Nobody knew what he has gone through. Those times that he has used in training, rehearsal, going through pains and every other thing. But what they want to see is that he scores a goal. And even when he scores that goal, people will tell you, no, he never pursued the ball. It was somebody who just gave him the ball. It was just a tap, just like you said. But we'll keep on pushing. You will not impress everybody, but the most important person in life that you need to impress is the creator of heaven and earth.
0: All right, thank you. Good morning, Nigeria Info. Rise to Wisdom.
2: Andrew, good morning.
0: Yeah, good morning.
2: My name is Dede Mudo.
0: Okay, Dede, go on.
2: Yes. Andrew, do you observe that these footballers, sometimes, even on injury, they keep on pushing? The goalkeeper is there to stop them. The defenders are all over them to stop them. But all they do is to get to the aim of the real game, which is to score. They try all your best. They put all your best, your talent, your committed, even on injury, just to get this goal. And sometimes, like you said, when they score, people celebrate them. And there are those who, on the other side, feel bad about the why will he score? They can't see people we are not supposed to score now. This one, now this, this one. It's the reality of life. Everybody will not like you, but we all keep on pushing. So you will score. Even if it is in 9 minutes, you may get the goal. Thank you.
0: Good morning. Hello, Rise to Wisdom. Good morning.
3: Good morning, my brother.
0: Okay, I think we lost our call. 0817 923 0002. This one says, Ifeemi, good morning. In 2018, France won the World Cup. Did you know Giroud who was France's top striker, played the matches, including the final, but didn't score a goal? But the coach persisted starting him on the lineup while he was making way for others to score. So perhaps the coach saw what ordinary individuals couldn't see. We need to learn to appreciate effort and hard work. Happy New Week. King Ben, thank you. Good morning, Nigeria Info.
4: Good morning, Andrew.
0: Yeah, good morning to you.
4: Yeah, Johnson, I came calling from Asaramo.
0: Okay, go ahead.
4: Yeah, Andrew, this analysis you just gave about football is directly about a life set of Christianity. You see, in the rest of Christianity, no matter what you do, the expectation is that you make heaven.
0: Mm.
4: You are seen as a righteous person. Whatever the case may be, you're supposed to be looked as a righteous person. And when you fell out of the way, you committed sin. You are a sinner. That is what this analysis is all about. Our aim in this world, our objective in this world, should be to make good, should be to live a better life, should be to pursue the end of achieving what God has made for us.
0: All right.
4: That should be our target. That's
0: all right, thank you very much. Good morning.
5: Good morning, Andrew.
0: Yeah, good morning to you.
5: Ajokun calling from Igrita.
0: Okay, Ajokun, go on.
5: Oh, yes. I will relate my own to our worship of God.
0: Mm.
5: We who are worshiping God continue to pray for a particular thing. But if that thing doesn't come, you will not give up. You continue to pray every day. Don't be discouraged. Don't say, I've prayed 2 days, 3 days, 1 month, 2 months, 1 year. I've not seen it. Let me stop. Don't stop.
0: Mm.
5: Our wise God knows the best time to give you that time. To give you that thing. He knows the right time and the right day, the actual day to give you what you need. He's not a partial God. He knows your problem. And he's waiting for that very good day that he will arrive. As soon as you are tired, you say you don't want to continue. You are missing your way. Continue. Mm. Push forward.
0: All right.
5: Your target will be achieved. Thank you, Angola.
0: Thank you very much. This one says, to measure ourselves via the perspective of others is a step to failure. Uche Beke. That's very correct. Good morning, Rise to Wisdom Nigeria Info.
6: Good morning, Femi Andrew.
0: Yeah, good morning.
6: I've been here from Abua.
0: Go on.
6: Yes, you have said so many things. I think most of these things should be recorded so that we can be refreshing our mind if we get the discs, because they are very, very interesting. This morning you said a lot of things, but I want to say that nobody gives you a certificate of trying to get admission, trying to get an admission, you know, that you wrote 10 times. Nobody wants to hear.
0: Mm.
6: Yes, they want to hear that you have got the admission.
0: Mm-hmm.
6: Nobody, too, is interested in when you buy a car. If you buy a car, they will say, number one door. Thank you.
0: All right. Thank you very much. I'll see if I do one more call before we go for the commercial at a few minutes. Good morning, Nigeria Info.
7: Good morning.
0: All right. Quickly, make it short. Less than a minute now. Go on.
7: I have nothing to say than to commend you. You made me laugh this morning.
0: Oh, thank you.
7: Want you to make effort, good effort at this topic. Some people are there to condemn. They will not see it as effort. Thank you very much.
0: Thank you. Thank you very much. All right, so let me wrap up like this. It's a song from Eminem. He said, now that I am big, now that I'm famous, I'm a star, everybody's praying for me not to fail. Everybody's worried and concerned about me. I'm paraphrasing it now. Say, where were all those people to pray for me the time I was nothing and I was struggling to make it? That's the question he asked. Let's go on a commercial. Good morning.

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1: At the office there. The officer should come to the field. I'm here, there's no supervisor, no other, just only the national youth compass. And it's not fair.
2: Another voter, Chisum Promise Dike, said the experience shows the need for reforms before the next general election. He suggested that incident forms should become part of the accreditation process to ensure eligible voters are not completely shut out from voting.
3: So it's actually a very big challenge. Just imagine that we were having general election. I was thinking that they would give them incident forms. But when we came out, they said no, not even one incident form was given to the presiding officers. Because if we had incident form, if you're not able to be captured through the VIVAS, you can use the incident form manually and get accredited so you can vote. So definitely with this kind of situation that we encountered in just one election, not the entire. You can imagine what will happen when we go into the full circle election. Then definitely we're going to have a problem.
2: Meanwhile, an INEC ad hoc staff member also acknowledged some of the challenges encountered with the BVAS machines.
4: Okay, so the major issue we are facing with the BVAS is just the facial capture. The thumbprint is actually working, but not 100%. Let's just say 60%. And then we've been able to accreditate about, let's say, 50% of the people that have been here. So the BVAS is not 100% working. The facial capture is not working at all. I don't know if it's the internet, but it's not actually connected to the internet. So I think maybe if it is connected to the internet, it might work.
2: Well, similar complaints were also recorded in neighboring Thai local government area. Speaking after voting at Ward 8, Unit 8, collation agent for the ward, Dr. Jacobson Nvina, expressed concern over the situation. He warned that if the glitches are not addressed quickly, they could discourage participation and reduce voter turnout in future elections. Dr. Nvina also called on INEC to improve the efficiency of the BVAS system ahead of the 2027 general election.
5: I just finished voting my unit was 8, unit 8, and the voting was peaceful. The crowd was massive, especially in my unit. At this point, as I'm going around as a coalition agent of this ward, I found out that almost 7 units are having issues of a failure of a network. Viva is not working, and that is the complaint they are given. As a result, all our voters are stranded waiting for the ratification of the Viva machine. The INEC office, Sakbuma, just sent a RACTEC to us. It's also having issues of ratifying it, and that is our constraint at this point of this voting this afternoon.
2: Away from River State, the outcome of another major election is also generating reactions. The ADC candidate in the Ekiti governorship election, Dare Abejide, has rejected the outcome of the poll, describing it as a bad day for democracy. Abejide accused the APC of vote buying and intimidation during the election, which returned Governor Biodu Onyebaji for a second term. The Social Democratic Party candidate Peter Obafemi also alleged irregularities and vote buying during the exercise and called on INEC to strengthen measures against the practice ahead of the 2027 general election. Governor Onyebaji was declared winner after polling 319,224 votes, defeating candidates of the PDP and ADC. Meanwhile, President Bola Tinubu has congratulated the governor on his re-election and urged opposition candidates to rally around him for the continued development of Ekiti State. President Tinubu urged Governor Onyebaji to remain magnanimous in victory and to carry all Ekiti people along as he consolidates on his achievement in the next 4 years. Let's take a quick break now. When we return, Ruama raises concern over low use of waste receptacles. Stay with us.
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0: You're welcome back. Now, staying with River State, political activities ahead of the 2027 elections are already gathering momentum. The leadership and members of the ADC in Eche local government area are congratulating their leader and former Minister of Transportation, Chibike Amaechi, on his emergence as a vice presidential candidate of the party for the 2027 election. A statement jointly signed by the ADC leader in Eche, Uzodi Manwafo, and ADC party chairman in Eche, George Wanjoko, said the joint ticket with the ADC presidential candidate Atiku Abubakar is a divine mandate backed by experience and exceptional leadership record. According to the statement, it is the desire and prayers of Rivers people and Nigerians that the country be rescued. The party also congratulated the ADC governorship candidate in River State, Gabriel P. Thompson, the Rivers A senatorial candidate, Samuel Agwo, the House of Representative candidates for Eche Omuma Federal Constituency, Chris Amaechi, and candidates for Eche Constituency 1 and 2, Kenneth Ebirohun, and Thank God Abam, on their emergence in the party's primaries. But still on political mobilization, the chairman of Ikwere local government area, Charles Nwobodo, says all is set for the inauguration of the unit-to-unit Renewed Hope Ambassadors, scheduled to begin Monday. Nwobodo, in a statement, said the back-to-farm program will also begin alongside the inauguration, starting with Wards 1 and 2 in Ishubu. According to the schedule, Tuesday is for Ward 3 and 4 in Ilili, while Wednesday has been set aside for Ward 5 in Omerelu and Ward 6 in Apani. Now, the exercise continues on Thursday as the Ikwere Rainbow Coalition moves to Ward 8 in Ubima and Ward 7 in Omawa. On Friday, activities will hold in Ward 11, Ozwaha, and Ward 10, Omademe Ipo. The program will then move to Ward 9, Omagwa, and Ward 13, Alu, on Saturday, with empowerment activities and the inauguration of the unit-to-unit Renewed Hope Ambassadors. The grand finale is scheduled for Sunday in Ward 12, Iguruta. The initiative, championed by the council chairman, is aimed at empowering residents with practical skills, supporting farmers, and boosting the growth of small businesses across Ikwere local government area. From politics now to the environment, Ruama is seeking stronger community support in its effort to keep River State clean. The River State Waste Management Agency, Ruama, has appealed to communities to provide suitable locations for the installation of waste receptacles to improve waste collection across the state. Managing Director of the agency, Dr. Ibimina Wakoma, said more receptacles are being distributed to make waste disposal easier for residents.
1: We are still looking at making it more convenient for people to dump. So when we talk about making it more convenient, we are working towards building more receptacles in each of the zones. Now, if you go to that warfare access, in collaboration with the Ajuri University, we have 3 new receptacles. We've also had an understanding with the University of Port Harcourt. Approval has been given so that the University of Port Harcourt Teaching Hospital down to the bridge is a long stretch, so we have a lot of opportunities for more receptacles. So approval has been given. We are going to build some more receptacles.
0: However, Wakoma complained that many of the receptacles already provided are not being used, as some residents still prefer dumping refuse on road medians.
1: We are, as we speak, battling with usage. So most places you go, the receptacles are there, but are they using them? It's a different thing. You know, it is when people are using them and then using them to optimal level that we'll know whether they are adequate or not. When people are not using them and then you go, you see receptacles are half full or they are a quarter full, but people are dumping on the median instead of dumping inside the receptacle. It makes things difficult.
0: The Ruama MD identified resistance from some residents who do not want waste receptacles located near their properties as one of the agency's major challenges. He urged communities to work with the agency to achieve a cleaner and healthier environment.
1: Some more receptacles there. But part of the problem we have in building receptacles is people not understanding that on both sides of the road, you have setbacks. Those setbacks are land owned by government. That is where you have things like electric pole and other government and public facilities. But there is this impression that people have that any land in front of their fence is their own, not realizing that it's government setback. So if we see a place that is suitable and want to build a receptacle, we see protest, a kind of resistance from the owners of the property around there. Meanwhile, they are fenced off their own land. You understand what I'm saying? So we have that problem. Part of the strategy we are using to see how we can address that is to...
0: Well, away from that now, celebrations have continued in Akokotoro following the successful conclusion of this year's Abodema Liberation Day Carnival. The chairman of Akokotoro Local Government Area, Aboyabo Fubara, has praised residents, stakeholders, security agencies and organizers for the successful hosting of the 58th Iyemoni Liberation Day celebration, popularly known as the Go-To Niger Carnival. Speaking after a Thanksgiving service and wreath-laying ceremony in honor of relatives and soldiers who helped liberate Abodema during the Nigerian Civil War, the chairman described the annual celebration observed every July 21st as an important part of the community's history.
2: Continue to be grateful to God. Them is to continue to be grateful to God. It is by the grace of God and with the help of every well-meaning individual, particularly the organizers of the event, alongside the local government that have put all of this in place. Security agencies that have cooperated very efficiently and to ensure that there is no breakdown of law and order in the course of this celebration.
0: But Fubara assured residents that future editions of the event would be even better organized with greater involvement from his administration in planning and execution.
2: I told them that as a government, there are a few things we have observed that was not put in place well by the organizing committee, the NIS. The next celebration, we are not going to allow them only to do the planning, though we gave them the required support to ensure that the program is a huge success. But in the next one, we are going to plan along with them and ensure that we give our people the best.
0: Correspondent Sebi Oruwara reports that this year's carnival featured colorful cultural displays, musical performances led by Potakot music star Duncan Mighty, and attracted chiefs, political leaders, government officials, and visitors from across the state. The two-day celebration ended peacefully with no reported security incidents.
3: And now we bring you news from around the world.
0: Now, mediators say the first round of talks between high-ranking U.S. and Iranian officials in Switzerland ended today, Monday. It comes after a tense opening marked by Tehran's announcement it has again closed the Strait of Hormuz and U.S. President Donald Trump repeating his threat to resume attacks on Iran. A joint statement from mediating nations Qatar and Pakistan said the U.S. and Iran agreed to a roadmap toward a final deal within 60 days. Technical talks will continue for the rest of the week in the Qatari-owned Swiss mountain resort of Bergenstock.

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1: On the news this morning, you heard the APC dominated as INEC declared winners in six by-elections across the country. You also heard that the AA River Southeast senatorial candidate, Fabeke, has rejected the result as voters complain of BVAS failures. We also told you that Ruwama has raised concern over the low use of waste receptacles. On the foreign scene, US and Iran have concluded high-level talks in Switzerland. The news was edited by Martha Okere. To reach the news team, send an SMS or WhatsApp to 0808-721-7215. I am Ifechukwu Moyele. 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
8: Okay, bro.
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8: okay,
3: is
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3: Again.
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3: Good morning. My name is Ifeyemi Andrew. Where do we begin? All right, okay. The Vanguard is the, I think, appropriate place to start this morning. I also like to say congratulations and thank you to all Rivers people in who came out over the weekend to participate in the by-election, at least for conducting yourself. Thank you very much. We hope that this trend will continue and you would conduct yourself in an orderly manner. And then there are those who would not be satisfied with INEC, of course. Well, we would have to analyze and scrutinize INEC's activities and the whole procedure. That would be later. But at least for those of you who came out and voted, yes, wonderful job. To the Vanguard newspaper now. 6 out of 7, how APC swept Ekiti. Governorship, 5 by-elections, lost Rivers to PDP. 2027 presidential poll. Group petitions INEC over Tinubu's eligibility, demands certificate probe. This group, I don't know, the man is already president. He's already done. If this problem was a problem, how did he become the president? So is it now that do you think that this petition would work? I'm just asking, like, do you think this kind of a petition will work now, especially when the president already has served, almost done with his first term and would be participating in the next election as a sitting president? Oyo school kidnap. Troops block escape routes as terrorists reduce demands. Okay, I'll be waiting to hear what you guys have to say about this one. Tinubu's support is helping us do more for our people, Governor Umba. Southeast leaders exploring political solution for Nnamdi Kanu's release, Umahi. Oil sector reps threatens sanctions over poor PIA implementation. Bayelsa spends 26.1 billion naira for salaries in April, May. All these are on the Vanguard. Bayelsa, I don't know what's happening with that turbine and how many areas it's covering. I promised one of the aides to the governor I was going to do something on that thing. I was giving them 4 months for the turbine to work. And then we'll come back and visit the reality on ground as it concerns where and where that turbine is working for and how power generated is being used and so on and so forth, because a lot of people from Bayelsa have been calling me and telling me that it's not like that, even though I heard the chief press secretary I think it was a video online. I'd spoken with him too. He said a few things to me, but I saw him online talking about the whole of Bayelsa, and I think it's not the interviewer was correcting him. So you can't say the whole of Bayelsa now, or the whole of Yenagoa. Even you can't say the whole of Yenagoa, because I know of many places in Yenagoa where there's no power at the moment. So that it'll be interesting to know what the government is doing with that. Very interesting. The number to call is 0817-923-0002 or 0817-923-0003 or 0817-923-0007. So call us up with any of those numbers, okay? Again, 0817-923-0002, 0817-923-0003, and 0817-923-0007. are the numbers to call. Nigeria Info, good morning. Keep it short, straight to the point, and please try to be as civil as possible. Good morning.
4: Andrew, greetings from Eche to you.
3: All right, go ahead, please.
4: The great Lugaman from Eche. Andrew, you heard from Desmond Akanwo, one of the leader of Renewed Hope ambassadors, or whatever they call them, and also Chisom Bali or whatsoever, also complaining about the malfunctioning of the beavers. And see yet, INEC goes ahead or went ahead to announce the winner of that election. Is that not funny? Andrew, the situation we find ourselves in this country calls for serious concern. INEC is the problem we are having in this country. How come people are not functioning and people are stranded? Then how did they get this result that was announced that Olakanwogu won? I want to say, international community should please come to our rescue because we are in a mess in this country. That people came out in their number to vote, then what we saw was abracadabra. It's unfortunate. I'm calling on the INEC chairman now to please put up his resolution letter. ADC is ready. We are not going to attack this come 2027 on the issue of my own leader, Osare Manwafo, congratulating right from the people of Amechi, saying to rescue Nigeria come 2027. I, Lugaman, and my supporters are also doing the same.
3: All right. Thank you very much. Good morning, Nigeria Info. Okay, we lost that call. 0817923002 0817923007. Good morning, Nigeria Info.
5: Andrew, good morning.
3: Yes, sir.
5: My name is Kukem Andrew.
3: Okay.
5: Andrew, election I conducted in Riverside Saturday, my central district was a sham, Andrew.
3: Also,
5: a man from River State, Andrew. I pity myself to be a man of this because of what happened in our election. Is that the election, Andrew? I want to ask them, is that the election on Saturday? Andrew, you see, time has come for Liverpool to start to speak for their rights. I pity myself to go and say, do I not know what to say, man, because I was thinking River State who has come to know that this thing that happened in River State is not good for us. I listened to the person who said they want to go to the city. They would have no structure. They are targeted to the election in Nigeria every time. But what I want to do is in this Nigeria, I want to go for the system form. This Nigeria, who is a wise man that I want to go back to the system form to the election? I want to take a tell I neck. They are waiting for you, 3-7. We told us in that last election that all of us should wear our nika, wear our jean to start the election. This time we are to wear our nika and our jean to start the election. Nobody should leave the election in Nigeria. One man, one vote. No vote by. Let us test to it. If you are planned, come to buy lovers and vote. Why do you want to go back to that old system of the election? And by God's grace, we shall share Jindika to win the main river state to start to defend our vote. But we can told us to defend our vote. We shall defend our vote in this election because 27 we shall change the party for it because I'm a very peace man. I don't like Andrew. Good morning.
3: All right. Good morning. Thank you. Good morning, Nigerian.
6: Good morning.
3: Yeah, good morning.
6: My name is Stanley Nyamade.
3: Okay.
6: I'm calling from Ilelewon.
3: All right, go on.
6: The same people complaining this morning about beavers not functioning. We are the same people who were protesting when the Senate president included the manner accreditation in the just concluded amendment of the electoral law. Why are Nigerians like this? Why? We keep complaining always. When the Senate President said it, that we have issue with this beaver, they said no. That he should include the manner accreditation. But today, they are complaining. If you let me talk about Roama. You see how the politics that the governor, our state governor, is playing with Roama has what is causing us in this state. See how Port Harcourt, how dirty is Port Harcourt. Have you taking your time to pass this oil market. Just take time, take your time, pass there and see how dirty, how they use the dirty to plant flower along the road.
3: They all right, thank you. You said which politics is the government playing with Rwama, please?
6: Okay, let me remind you.
3: Mm.
6: If any before now, you and I, we don't know who the MD of Rwama used to be. What we used to hear is the SWO administrator. And the SWO administrator that has been doing this job. But when our governor came back from suspension, that emergency rule, what did he do? Because Samuel Wondosike was the SWO administrator of Rwama. What he did was to put him aside. And who is using to do this job?
3: How did you know that he was the one that put him aside? Well, anyways, thank you, though. And you see, this is the problem, because who told you that the person you are hearing is not who you are supposed to hear? As chairman of Rwama, his responsibility is different from that director. In case you don't know. It is the same problem we have, that many of us now no longer understand the organogram or how things should run system-wise, where you have state governors and state governments doing local government roads, so nobody's questioning local government. It's the same thing we're doing now. They've always been directors, and these directors have their responsibility. Yes, the chairman is in charge, they report to him, he would look at what they are doing, he would, and so on and so forth. But the director. So you can't sit there now. You are not in the meeting. You are not in the government house. You have not spoken to Engineer Samuel Wanosike, doctor. You have nothing. But you are concluding that they are sidelining him to... How? If they are sidelining him, let him be the one to come and say they are sidelining him. Good morning, Nigeria Info.
7: Yes, Ifemi, good morning.
3: Yes, good morning. Go on.
7: Emeka, calling from Elilalimi.
3: All right, Emeka, go ahead.
7: Yes, Ifemi, this is the truth that ADC and NDC is not going anywhere.
3: Okay.
7: Look at what is happening in this rerun election. They just come to River State. PDP won all the ward and River South East, all the units. They did not win one. Go to Ekiti, where we have our election. APC won all. So where is the ADC now and the NDC? The insecurity begins at home. They should prove themselves now. Which means if I'm in position to call the result by 2027, they have lost already. If they cannot secure one seat in Ekiti. That is it. But I'm obliged, on social media, I told people that Obi is a social media presidential candidate. No, he doesn't have any structure anywhere. Atiku is a frustrated politician. That means this one, you will win him again. I know he will also come out again. And the worst part of it that he brought our brother, that is the half DNA of losing election, is somebody that cannot win in Ibima. Ibima, where he come from, can he win for vice president? Who can he convince your state? My brother, we are in problem. They should go and sleep.
3: All right.
7: We are okay with okay Chinda.
3: All right. Thank you very much. You wait for the elections to come and then we'll decide. 0817-923-0002, 0817-923-0007 are the numbers to call. You can also do well to... send us a WhatsApp message, 0809-030-6416.
8: Good morning, Andrew.
3: Yeah, good morning.
8: My name is Divine. I come from Oji.
3: Okay.
8: I'm sorry, I'm laughing. The last call I made me laugh. Obi is a social media political candidate. My concern is about the kidnap and the blockade of the exits. Please, as a blockade, they should do well to retrieve all those that were carried, and then let those who the kidnappers surrender. They should be arrested. Since you are just a blockade, arrest them, And let's have our those keys back. That's just my concern. Thank you, sir.
3: All right. Thank you very much. Good morning, Nigeria Info.
9: Good morning. If you hear me, Andrew.
3: Yeah, good morning.
9: Yes, I've been here from Abua. Lakamogu won. It's not news. Because we know that there will be manipulation. I do not know why these electronics, you know, the beavers, will not work. And I know it will not work because that is the escape route. That is the only area where we can just lay our tricks. So I think that INEC has a role to play.
3: Mm.
9: And is running a script. We know it will not work. So that Lakamugu one is not a news to me. Now, the issue of Rowama, we're talking about receptacles. You know, if the right of way belongs to government, I do not know why people or inhabitants will protest. I think we need to invoke, you know, the environmental laws, because this one you are telling us does not absolve you from the debts, you know, in the area that the people are protesting and so what.
3: Mm-hmm.
9: And that is why, you know, garbage would be, you know, everywhere, and then you are there. I think that the laws should be invoked. Thank you.
3: All right. Thank you very much. I think many would agree with what you said. However, the man was very clear, the director, when he talked about people dumping indiscriminately and so on and so forth. I don't think there's anywhere in there where he says they're sidelining anybody, like one of us was trying to allude to. But the real reason is, okay, the people on their own have to help Rwama if this is going to work. You also have to do what is right as a citizen and resident. As an indigenous and resident of River State, you should do what is right. You know that you should not dump on the road. Don't dump. And then for Rwama, please have your marshals now. If it means recruiting people on a temporary basis, whatever you have to do, have marshals that would be arresting and picking people and take, let them go and go to court and go and try them there. It said you cannot dump here. So why are you still dumping there? And then those receptacles and so on that you have provided, don't wait for it to overflow, to get to the brim and overflow and begin to pour. That's why people don't want you to keep to locate those things near where they live, because they know the attitude and they know that you are not punctual with how you do your work. You would leave that thing there and it will begin to constitute nuisance because of the foul smell. And then before you know it, people are dumping it full. They have not come to empty it. Everywhere is filled with dirt and rubbish. So what do you expect, people? That's why people would not allow you, sir, in case nobody has told you. Let me say it now. That's why nobody would want to allow you use any property close to them as a site where people can come and dump. I've seen the one on NTA Road. See how it's looking like. That's not what it should look like. It's not pleasant to the eyes. Even if it's waste, it should not look like that. It's not pleasant to the eyes. So if I have a business close to that place and you ask, no, don't put here because of what I have seen with the other sites and how it's managed. So a lot needs to be done still. As much as the residents of the state and the indigenous of the state need to do what is right, it is also your job as the agency to enforce this, apprehend, arrest people. We're not seeing enough work with regards to enforcement of this, of the procedure you want people to follow. There isn't enough work being done to show that, hey, we are serious about this. We are not. I don't think, if you are seeing it, tell me. I can count how many times I'm on the road seeing people dump on the media. Nobody is apprehending them. So it means that we don't have marshals, environmental sanitation marshals, or we don't have them around. That's what it means. Nigeria Info, good morning.
10: Hello, good morning.
3: Yeah, good morning.
10: All
3: right, the joke will go on.
10: Let me debunk Fabreke's statement concerning the outcome of the by-election. And I want to urge him to take heart, and instead of spending his money on going to court, we need money to rescue these kidnapped children in Oyo State, to think about their welfare and so on. So you should just forget about that. The deed has been done.
3: Thank you.
10: Election.
3: Good morning, Nigeria Info.
11: Yeah, Andrew, good morning.
3: Yeah, good morning.
11: Yeah, Mufasa on the line.
3: Okay, Mufasa.
11: Yeah, quick one. I want to react to this issue of waste management and all of that. As much as I want to commend the LD or the chairman of board,
3: the director,
11: you know, for his presence, because before now, we don't even know that that office existed or that's the truth, but he has been, you know, up and running. But something we should understand is we cannot continue to deploy the old way. Because when you talk about receptacle, and you see, you just said it all. Why would any property owner or a hotel owner allow a receptacle that we have today to be in front of his hotel or property? Where is these scavengers and people going there to scatter the whole thing? The thing gets overflowed and all that. Look, there has to be a new way. We have to introduce new pattern of doing modern things. This is 21st century. So the government should, you know, I don't know, but they should come up with something new. Then as for the Oyo kidnap and the army blocking escape route from where? Does it mean that they know where these people will pass when they want to escape? They should close in on these people and rescue those children. It's almost over a month and they are blocking escape routes. My brother, we are not serious in fighting insecurity in this country. Thank you.
3: All right. Thank you very much. Let's take some WhatsApp messages now. People of Falga are saying no to injustice going on against Kennedy Chinwo by the NDC chairman of that council. Nigeria military should talk less as they intensify efforts in securing the release of Oyo school children, because even bandits have spies in the midst of them. Wey God Inaka. Okay. Chidi says, I think this is the worst. Where's that? If courts can, at the middle of the day, order INEC to deregister some political parties, then what will stop the president to present a certificate in the middle of the day? How I wish votes will count, Honorable White. Votes will count. Unfortunately, this is the only country where after you vote, they tell you to defend it. So if somebody says you should defend it, does it mean that there's the tendency that the vote can be stolen? Because if you don't have that fear that it can be stolen, nobody will shout, defend it. You only defend something that you think can be stolen. So is that what they are implying when they always say, defend your vote? Troops block escape route of bandit as they reduce ransom. These wicked people should be eliminated. That's all. Kudos to the APC candidates that won over the weekend. Rioma is not functioning. You say it's because of the governor of Lord Light. Have you? How? Let Rioma tell us if that is the case. Good morning. This is Blessed from Alu. Rama filled Rivers people. The problem is our state assembly because they refuse to pass 2026 budget. I mean, Blessed from Alu. Are we implying that Rama has been failing? Because let's not kid ourselves. Rama have not been doing a very great job in almost the past 12, 13, 14 years. So let's be honest though, with that one. It's not been a great job. The whole thing on dumping on the media, when it started, it just got made everything worse. And that's how we've been carrying it until now. It only got crazier during the emergency rule. During the emergency rule, at a short period of about a month or some weeks, it was on another level, and then interventions were made, and then, you know, but then it's not like we've been fantastic before, at least in recent times. Gift Insirim says, the Roma boss is getting it wrong. You don't expect someone to allow a receptacle close to just when we all know the smell that comes out of it. That's another thing. How many times do we even have people go to use chemicals there? Like, you know, there's some. Well, I don't know if I'm thinking this too much, but there are some simple things that if people know that you do, it might, you know, cause people to want to allow you to say, okay, come and use here. But as it stands now, sir, I'm telling you, nobody would allow you. Not because they don't want to or because they don't have a heart to, but because they know that a good job will not be done. That's why. Good morning. Let's go for a commercial.

come on to allow receptacle close to just the way we all know the smell that comes out of it. That's another thing. How many times do we even have people go to use chemicals there? Like, you know, there's some, I don't know if I'm thinking this too much, but there are some simple things that if people know that you do, it might, you know, cause people to want to allow you to say, okay, come and use here. But as it stands now, sir, I'm telling you, nobody would allow you. Not because they don't want to or because they don't have a heart to, but because they know that a good job will not be done. That's why. Good morning. Let's go for a commercial.

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2: The Nigerian Communications Commission and the Corporate Affairs Commission have introduced a new rule for telecommunications companies in Nigeria. Under the new requirement, any telecom company that wants to sell or transfer up to 10% or more of its shares to another person or company must first get approval from the NCC before doing so. Both agencies say the measure is aimed at ensuring proper monitoring of ownership changes in licensed telecom companies and preventing unauthorized takeovers. According to the NCC and CAC, the directive is backed by existing laws and regulations guiding Nigeria's telecommunications industry. The Nigerian Exchange says investors traded more than 3 billion shares worth over 254 billion naira last week. According to the NGX, a total of 3.07 billion shares were exchanged in more than 287,000 deals. Although fewer shares were traded compared to the previous week, the total value of transactions increased significantly. Despite the higher value of trades, investors lost about 5.63 trillion naira as the stock market continued its downward trend. The NGX All Share Index also dropped, while the total value of listed companies on the exchange fell to about 151.32 trillion naira. The financial services sector recorded the highest level of activity, accounting for more than 2 billion shares worth 64.49 billion naira traded during the week. The National Drug Law Enforcement Agency has arrested two elderly men in Abia State for allegedly selling illegal drugs to secondary school students. The suspects, identified as 84-year-old Godfrey Oji and 75-year-old Godwin Obunlubia, were arrested in separate operations in Umuahia as the agency intensified its fight against drug trafficking. NDLEA spokesperson Femi Babafemi said Obiora was arrested after intelligence reports linked him to the sale of illicit drugs from his patent medicine store on Club Road in Umuahia. A search of the shop reportedly led to the recovery of 4.64 kilograms of opioids, including tramadol and diazepam. The agency also said Godfrey Oji, a pensioner, was arrested at St. Silas Secondary School in Old Umuahia after he was allegedly caught supplying drugs to two teenage students.

0: Now we look at oil prices. Brent crude sells for $78.99 per barrel, and light crude sells for $75.26 per barrel. For the CBN exchange rates, it is 1,363 naira 41 kobo for $1, 1,802 naira 33 kobo for a British pound, 1,563 naira 30 kobo will give you €1, 371 naira 25 kobo exchanges for one UAE dirham. 201 naira 40 kobo will give you a Chinese yuan, while 83 naira 4 kobo exchanges for a South African rand. In the black market, 1,405 naira is equivalent to $1, 1,880 naira will give you a British pound, while 1,605 naira is equivalent to €1. To reach the news team, send an SMS or WhatsApp message to 0808-721-7215. My name is Ifeyemi Andrew. Good morning. Sports news is next.
1: 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This message is from 92.3 Nigeria Info.
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0: And Mo Salah ends the World Cup pain as he fires Egypt to historic win at the FIFA World Cup 2026 with a vital 3 points against New Zealand. And once again, it is Cabo Verde, the Blue Sharks right here from the continent of Africa, raising hopes with another fine display, a 2-all draw against Uruguay in the early hours of this morning. And then to the transfer gossip, getting quite interesting as Nottingham Forest rejects second Man City bid, reported to be over £120 million for Elliot Anderson. A lovely morning to you, and many thanks for joining us on Sport Drive right here on Nigeria's number one talk news and sports radio station, 92.3 Nigeria Info. My name is Eval Adrian. I'm the midfield maestro. I've got the big stories making the rounds in the world of sports. And let's begin today's activity, starting off with the Nigerian Women Football League Best 11 of the NWFL Super 6 Championship, where Edo Queens and Nasarawa Amazons dominated the NWFL Best 11 of the season, with their players claiming the majority of places in the elite lineup. Champions Edo Queens had three players named the Best 11 of the season: defender Valentino Oruko, midfielder Chioma Olise, and forward Atume Dosu. Nasarawa Amazons also had a strong representation in the selection with Jumoke Alani, Joy Igbokwe, and Ayatsi Mbafam earning places in the prestigious lineup. Abia Angels, who made their maiden appearance in the NWFL Super 6 playoff this season, are represented in the Best 11 by goalkeeper Fatima Oloko and defender Favour Iheguaram, while Rivers Angels, FC Rebel Queens, and Belsa Queens were represented by one player in the selection. Edo Queens head coach Moses Aduko was named the NWFL Manager of the Season in recognition of his outstanding leadership during the course of the campaign. And to the camp of the under 17 women's or girls national side, the Flamingos, that produced a commanding performance in a friendly match, defeating Dreamstars Ladies 3-0 in a convincing display ahead of the 2026 FIFA under 17 women's World Cup qualifiers. Mary Donston, Queen Joseph, and Oluwa Kemi Adegbuyi sealed the victory for the Flamingos. Up next for the girls is the 2026 FIFA under 17 women's World Cup qualifiers against Benin Republic. The first leg is scheduled for July 3rd to the 5th, while the away fixture will take place on July 10th to the 12th, 2026. And interesting there, happenings as far as transfer is concerned, this time around relating to Nigerian players. Turkish side Trabzonspor has rejected an opening €20 million offer from Premier League club Fulham for Nigerian central defender Chibike Nwewu. Nwewu joined the Trabzonspor in January from Austrian club Wolfsberger AC, and the former Ayemba player has quickly become one of the most sought-after young defenders, with clubs in Germany and France also monitoring his progress closely. Fulham are said to be the most advanced suitors, and the Premier League side recently submitted an opening bid for €20 million for the player, which was immediately rejected. According to reports, Trabzonspor have placed a €40 million valuation for the 22-year-old defender. Let's talk football on the continent, where Bayern coach Desire Ellis says she will be closely monitoring the Women's Super League Amplified in South Africa to assess players' consistency and track their recovery from injuries as part of preparations for the upcoming Women's African Cup of Nations. The South African women's national team recently returned from an Asia where they faced Japan in two friendly matches in Osaka. Speaking to the media, Ellis says the team's objective is to re-establish its dominance on the African continent and to ensure that players maintain a high performance level ahead of the tournament. Let's take a listen to Desire Ellis.
1: We've had one league matches this season across the board. Looking forward to the next couple of weeks of league matches, being able to monitor, being able to see players. You know, we've been working with a group of players since before the league started. Very difficult to select. It also gives us an opportunity to have a look at players coming back from injury who might have missed the WAFCON if it was held in March, and to make sure that you get the best available squad, that you get the best mix of players, that you get players that be ready for every eventuality, because it's not just a WAFCON, as you said, it's a World Cup qualifying tournament. It also gives us an opportunity to try and go for that title again. You know, like everyone else that goes to the tournament, they probably have the same ambition. So we're really excited for the next couple of weeks. You know, we have regular conversations as a technical team. I'm really excited to see what's going to happen. The first week of the league was always going to be tough. Being active for more than 5 months, but I think going forward, the second, the third, and the fourth week is really going to show up some talent.
0: All right, so the 63-year-old added the selection process remains open, with the technical team focused on assembling the strongest and most balanced squad possible for the continental showpiece. The Bayern Band of South Africa, pitched in Group B alongside Ivory Coast, Burkina Faso, and Tanzania when the tournament rolls by from July to August 2026. You're still tuned to Sport Drive, right here in the nation's number one talk news and sport radio station. That's 2.3 Nigeria Info. Eval Aid, the midfield maestro on the console. And let's talk about the other sport this morning. Starting off with athletics, where Favour Phillies coach Dennis Shaver has insisted that the sprinter will not compete at the Athletics Federation of Nigeria's Commonwealth Games trials, which began on Sunday in Lagos after she was allegedly entered in one of the sprint events. Ofili has been at the center of controversy in Nigerian athletics following a failed nationality switch to Qatar earlier this year. The 23-year-old filed for a switch of allegiance from Nigeria to Turkey last year, citing the circumstances that caused her to miss the Tokyo 2020 Olympics and the failure of the Athletics Federation of Nigeria and the Nigerian Olympic Committee to register her for the women's 100 meters event at the Paris 2024 Olympic Games. However, her application was blocked by the World Athletics over concerns about the implication for the integrity of international competition. The decision has fueled speculation that she could make a U-turn and represent Nigeria again, with reports suggesting that she had been registered for the Commonwealth Games trials. Favour was not and will not be competing for or entering the Nigerian Commonwealth Games trial. If she is entered by someone or AFN, will request the entry be removed. To make it clear, neither Favour nor any representative of Favour has entered her, and request that her entry be removed today, Shaver wrote on a post on X while reacting to reports linking her to the competition. Although the AFN did not publish its official entry list, the national trials are expected to attract many of the country's leading track and field athletes as the battle for places on Team Nigeria for the Commonwealth Games in Glasgow, Scotland. And to boxing now, where the Nigerian Boxing Board of Control, NBBFC, has appointed an independent investigator to examine allegations contained in a petition reportedly submitted in BOCREX, the International Boxing Records Database, which recently suspended a Nigerian body. NBBFC President Dr. Rafiu Oladipo, in a statement right yesterday, he said that the board did not receive any official copy of the petition from BOCREX before the platform suspended or delisted NBBFC sanctioned shadows and fights. Ladipo admitted that the board later obtained a 21-page copy of the petition through independent sources after conducting its own inquiries. The petition was reportedly authored by Mr. Onyeka Eboma Elum, who described himself as a concerned stakeholder. The NBBFC president stated that the petitioner, Elum, is not a member of the board and has not held a valid NBBFC boxing license for more than 5 years, following his decision to pursue political ambitions. Oladipo expressed concern that BOCREX did not provide it with a copy of the petition or an opportunity to respond before taking action, arguing that this denied the organization the right to a fair hearing. And to tennis this hour, where Serena Williams has been handed the final Wimbledon singles wildcard into the women's main draw as she prepares for her Grand Slam comeback. The seven-time Wimbledon singles champion was already assured of a return to the championship for the first time in 4 years after accepting a doubles wildcard with sister Venus. Now the 44-year-old American legend will make a stunning return to singles after being handed the final wildcard by the All England club on Saturday. "This is not a drill," the tournament wrote in a post on its Instagram account. Reacting to the news, three-time Grand Slam champion Andy Murray said it is brilliant hearing of Serena's return to the sport. Let's take a listen to him.
2: "Yeah, to see her back on the court competing, playing doubles here, and then, you know, I think she's playing with her sister with Venus at Wimbledon as well. It's brilliant for tennis to achieve that much success in such a, you know, such a challenging sport, and to do it for as long as they have and remain so in love with the game at the stage of their lives that they're at is brilliant to see."
0: Well, 23-time Grand Slam champion Serena Williams first appeared at Wimbledon in 1998 and won the tournament for the first time in 2002 when she beat her older sister Venus in that eventful final. Let's turn our attention now to foreign football, where Carthage Eagles of Tunisia are the first African team to be knocked out of the 2026 FIFA World Cup, losing their second match of the tournament. Japan handed Tunisia a heavy defeat, 4-0, dominating the African all through the 90 minutes of play. Tunisia conceded 9 goals in 2 games under 2 different managers, Sabri Lamouchi and then Harvey Renner. And to the Curaçao side, where goalkeeper Eloy Rome made 15 saves to equal the men's World Cup record and help end the tiny Caribbean nation its first World Cup point with a goalless draw against heavily favored Ecuador over the weekend. 37-year-old Rome bounced back in spectacular fashion from conceding 7 goals to Germany in his first World Cup match a week ago to produce one of the finest performances by a goalkeeper in tournament history. Let's take a listen to Room, who was quite grateful for his performance on the day.
3: "Need the statue in 40 years, I still remember it, but no, it's going to be insane memories. No, yeah, you don't think about it when you do it, but of course it's going to be something you look back to. And yeah, for me as a goalkeeper, this is almost the perfect game, you know, so I'm really proud on the team also, because again, we did it with the team. I make the saves, but the team, also the players who came in. But yeah, I think I need the statue in Curaçao, I think now. Yeah, I don't think, I think in 40 years, I still remember it, but no, it's going to be insane memories. No, yeah, you don't think about it."
0: All right, so that man there, Eloy Rome, speaking there after his heroic performance for Curaçao. But it was heartbreaking defeat for the former African champions, Ivory Coast, who conceded a very late goal to Germany, dropping all 3 points in their own game. Cote d'Ivoire looked like they could get something from their game, playing very well and leading the match going into halftime. Germany equalized through Dennis Undav, and then netted the winner in stoppage time through the same man to qualify for the knockout rounds. And just before we turn our attention to results of games played, what an eve a morning it was for Mohamed Salah. The Egyptians' king match-winning second-half display against New Zealand helped the Faroes to their first-ever World Cup win at their 9th attempt and leaves them on the brink of qualifying for the last 32. Salah's 67th-minute goal gave Egypt the lead, and they recovered from a shock early New Zealand opener before his corner was headed home by Trezeguet to seal the historic 3-1 win for the Egyptians. As a result of games played, Iran drew goalless against 10-man Belgium. Spain defeated Saudi Arabia by 4-0. Cabo Verde continued to rewrite history with a 2-2 draw against Uruguay, while we did say earlier that New Zealand fell to Egypt, 1-3. And to other stories pertaining to the World Cup, winger Jeremy Doku has been criticized for saying he wants to leave Belgium's World Cup camp to be with his wife when she gives birth to their first child. Doku's wife, Shiren, is due to give birth during the second week of July, and he intends to return home even if the Red Devils are still in the tournament, which would then be at the quarterfinal stage. Speaking to Reuters, Doku said, "It's my first child, so I would definitely want to be there. If you ask me what I want, my answer is that nobody wants to miss the birth of their first child. But I also know that football involves many other considerations." Well, on Sunday, English striker Ollie Watkins was asked about the criticism of Jeremy Doku for saying he wants to leave the Belgium camp for the birth of his first child. Let's take a listen to Ollie Watkins, the Aston Villa striker.
4: I don't think it's anyone else's business what he gets up to after training. From my perspective, I think someone labelled it disgusting. And I think, that's not a way to label a birth. Like he said, it only happens once. You know, your first child, welcoming them to the world is a blessing. And you don't get that opportunity. There's a lot of times where you're away from family and friends during the season, and it's a very difficult period, so to miss that would be tough. And I see where he's coming from. I think he has all right to go back and be there. You know, I think we're very privileged men at the end of the day, and I'm sure he will have a lot of support to be able to get back and get there as quickly as possible, make sure he's there to support her, and then fly back out. So I don't think it's anyone else's business what he gets up to after training.
0: All right, so interesting happening there. What's happening in the camp of the Belgian side? They also failed to secure 3 points yesterday, and that leaves them on the brink of elimination. Meanwhile, Miguel Amiron became the first player to be sent off, covering his mouth and speaking during an altercation when he was shown a red card in Paraguay's 2020-64 World Cup Group D match against Turkey on Friday. He was sent off in the third minute of added time in the first half. Almiron and Turkey right-back Meth Mulder exchanged words following a foul near midfield, but the Paraguayan midfielder covered his mouth while saying something to Mulder, who immediately appealed to a Salvadoran referee, Ivan Barton, for punishment. Barton went to video review and quickly ruled that Almiron would be given a red card. Newcastle defender Dan Bond spoke on his former teammate's red card for covering his mouth.
5: We had the referees meeting and they spoke about it, that it was going to be a red card event. Obviously, I know Miggy personally, so I'd like to think that... I think it's more habit with Miggy. I've seen him do that a lot over the years in games, and I do think it's one of those things where, because it's become such like a stop that's not happening, like it's going to take a little while for some players to get used to that. As I said, I think the refs have spoke about what a referees meeting. So.
0: All right, so Miguel Amiron, first recipient of the Vinicius Law, that's what I call it, after the Prestiani Vinicius Jr. altercation in Benfica versus Real Madrid last season in the UEFA Champions League, one of the modern adjustments to the rules ahead of this FIFA World Cup by IFAB. And just before we leave this morning, former Chelsea defender Mario Melchiot is not convinced Portugal manager Roberto Martinez will be able to get the best out of Cristiano Ronaldo at the 2026 FIFA World Cup. Speaking to Sky Sports, Melchiot revealed that Martinez's conversation about tactical situations are always calculated. Let's take a listen to Mario Melchiot.
6: That was going to be there. When you're that good of a player, you're always going to have the pressure, and the expectations is always going to be there. He knows it. You know, his country knows it also, because that's why they talk about it. Martinez, he's been my coach. The difficult side will be, you understand, for him to have that conversation and saying like what he wants from him. I worked with him, and we had enough conversations, and there were moments as well, you understand, that I might have, you know, thought slightly different. So we had a different perspective of certain things. And Martinez, mostly in my situation, I don't know what happened in the years, because maybe he developed, you understand, that side of it. It was always like a conversation that, you understand, was always calculated. And that's why I don't know if he's going to have the confidence to go up to a player like Ronaldo and say to him what he wants.
0: All right, so interesting happenings there for the Portuguese side. Have not got off to a flying start just yet at the World Cup, but we hope that they bounce back in their next few fixtures. And so for today's action at the World Cup, we'll have Argentina up against Austria by 6 p.m. By 10 p.m., we'll have France versus Iraq. By 1 a.m., Norway will take on Senegal. And by 4 a.m., Jordan will take on Algeria. And this is where I draw the curtain on today's edition of Sport Drive. Many thanks for joining us. Don't forget to keep it locked down on this dial. The Morning Crossfire continues with Ifemi Andrew. Until then, do have a lovely, lovely day ahead. Good morning.

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5: From cowries to naira, Nigeria's money story. Before banknotes, before coins, before mobile money, there were cowries. For centuries, small, shiny cowrie shells served as currency across West Africa, including what we now call Nigeria. People used them to buy food, pay dowries, trade goods, even settle fines. In markets and palaces alike, cowries meant value. But then came colonialism. The British introduced coins and later the West African pound, which Nigeria used from the early 1900s until independence. It was pegged to the British pound and printed by the colonial authorities. That changed in 1973 when Nigeria made a bold move, the first African country to decimalize its currency. Out went the pound, shillings and pence. In came the naira and kobo. One naira became equal to 10 shillings. The name naira was coined by Chief Obafemi Awolowo, then Federal Commissioner for Finance. It was derived from Nigeria and it marked a new chapter, a currency that sounded like the people it belonged to. Over time, the naira has gone through redesigns, inflation battles, and policy reforms, but its history remains a reflection of Nigeria's journey from pre-colonial trade to modern financial systems. So next time you hold a note or swipe a POS, remember that you're part of a long line of trade, trust, and transformation.
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1: As soon as Pharaoh Khufu ascended the throne circa 2575 BCE, work on his eternal resting place began. The structure's architect, Hemiunu, determined he would need 20 years to finish the royal tomb. But what he could not predict was that this monument would remain the world's tallest man-made structure for over 3,800 years. To construct the Great Pyramid, Hemiunu would need to dig a 6.5-kilometer canal, quarry enormous amounts of limestone and granite, and use kilometers of rope to pull stones into place. Today, there are still vigorous debates about the exact methods the Egyptians employed, but we do know that first Hemiunu needed a construction site. The Egyptians spoke of death as going west like the setting sun, and the Nile's west bank had a plateau of bedrock that could support the pyramid better than shifting sand. In a brilliant time-saving move, masons carved the plateau itself to look like the stones used for the rest of the pyramid. With this level foundation in place, construction could begin. The project called for a staggering 25,000 workers, but fortunately, Hemiunu had an established labor supply. Egyptians were required to perform manual labor for the government throughout the year, and citizens from across the country came to contribute. Workers performed a wide range of tasks, from crafting tools and clothes, to administrative work, to back-breaking manual labor. But contrary to popular belief, these workers were not enslaved people. In fact, these citizens were housed and fed with rations better than the average Egyptian could afford. To complete the project in 20 years, one block of stone would need to be quarried, transported, and pushed into place every 3 minutes, 365 days a year. Workers averaged 10-hour days, hauling limestone from two different quarries. One was close to the site, but its fossil-lined yellow stone was deemed suitable only for the pyramid's interior. Stones for the outside were hauled from roughly 13 kilometers away, using 9-meter-long sleds made from giant cedar trunks. When mined from the ground, limestone is soft and splits easily into straight lines. But after air exposure, it hardens, requiring wooden mallets and copper chisels to shape. The pyramid used over 2 million stones, each weighing up to 80 tons. And there was no room for error in how they were shaped. Even the smallest inaccuracy at the bottom of the pyramid could result in a catastrophic failure at the top. Researchers know where the materials used to build the pyramids came from and how they were transported. But the actual construction process remains mysterious. Most experts agree that limestone ramps were used to move the stones into place, but there are many theories on the number of ramps and their locations. And the pyramid's exterior is just half the story. Since death could come for the pharaoh at any time, Hemiunu always needed an accessible burial chamber at the ready. So three separate burial chambers were built during construction. The last of these, known as the King's Chamber, is a spacious granite room with a soaring ceiling located at the heart of the pyramid. It lay on top of an 8.5 meter high passageway called the Grand Gallery, which may have been used as an ancient freight elevator to move granite up the pyramid's interior. Granite was used for all the pyramid's support beams. Much stronger than limestone, but extremely difficult to shape, workers used dolerite rocks as hammers to slowly quarry the stone. To ensure the granite beams would be ready when he needed them, Hemiunu dispatched 500 workers in the project's first year so that the material would be ready 12 years later. Five stories of granite sit atop the king's chamber, preventing the pyramid from collapsing in on itself. Once complete, the entire structure was encased with white limestone. polished with sand and stone until it gleamed. Finally, a capstone was placed on top. Covered with electrum and glimmering like gold, this peak shined like a second sun over all of Egypt.
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2: The rains are here. You know what? 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Report offenders to the appropriate authorities. This message is from 92.3. It's

0: July 4th, 2026, the 250th anniversary of American independence. The Great American State Fair becomes the center of it all. 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
1: Where I taught by the pains of the manipulations, the oppression that the people have gone through, the human rights abuse, and I expected that by now, the eye of some people have opened. But what I've discovered with the Holy Spirit spoke to me very clear is that the people are being seduced with money. There are some people who claim to be philanthropic. But what they are doing, they are working against the people. And when the people's eyes will be open, it will be too late for
2: some
1: them.
2: Some people say you don't need the Holy Spirit to tell you that people are seduced with money.
1: There are some secrets that the Holy Spirit can reveal to you over a particular issue. Because I can come here and start making noise and giving people money.
2: Let's take this quick commercial. But when we come back, we'll continue from here. Stay with us, Nigeria Info.

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1: All right, my name is Ifeyemi Andrew. The conversation continues here with me in the studio. It's the candidate of the Action Alliance Party. It was part of the recently conducted by-election for River Southeastern Etero District. And, well, if you have followed the conversation, he said quite a lot in the first half, Dr. Douglas Fabeke. All right, sir. So you were. I was asking you the question as to if it was necessary going to court, because some people would say there's no point. Why would we want to do that? We could shake hands, get together, and move on. But you say you feel the need to go to court, and you are going to go all the way, and then at the end accept whatever the court says. But you just must go to court. Again, I ask, why do you believe it is important for you to go to court? And some would argue some of the things you have said here, and people were thumbprinting somewhere, INEC was stopping people from doing this or doing that. There are many that would say all these allegations, perhaps it's just a person who is being a bitter loser. You should accept what it is and work with those who have won. How would you respond to those kinds of opinions?
2: There is something like a bitter loser. I've never been bitter in my life. I'm only bitter against evil. Like I said to you, I'm going to my office now to work. I've called all my staff. Work has been going on in my office. Like I said, politicians don't have any other business. I'm not that kind of person. I only wanted to use that platform to create a prosperous template for the people to survive. I said, everything I said here, everything in my report is an allegation, is what happened. And I'm going to show it to the court. Well, there are things the court see and they cannot say no. Because the tribunal have called all the media. It's going to be live.
1: They would have to also approve of it.
2: Yes.
1: Because you're a part of it does not mean they would agree for it to be live.
2: Whether they agree or not, we have a way of making it live.
1: Wouldn't that be a crime if
2: it will not be a crime? Because last time, you know, there must be a report. Last time they allowed my media team to take report what was going on, is conditionally is allowed.
1: Okay.
2: So everything I'm saying here won't be an allegation at all. But do you know what surprises me? I saw a lot of INEC staff on the route by the police station. And I stopped from my vehicle. Why are you people not going to conduct the election? And they said there was no vehicle for them. They abandoned them on the road. And I have to call one man. I said, go and give them a vehicle. I transfer money. Let them go and conduct election. Because I was prepared for free and fair election. If you say an election is not done on social media or on radio station, why don't you allow your people to vote for me? Allow me and the candidate to stand and see whether it will get a vote, whether I'm a social media person or a radio person. Look, Olakawoku does not know how many community we have in River Southeast. He does not even know how many community we have in Eleme. He does not even know how many community we have in the four local government. I know how many community we have in River Southeast. I've done my research about the River Southeast and I know their problem. I know the challenges and all that. So while I was saying this thing, I was carrying the people along for my campaign. You can't sit down in a room and say you are contesting an election to represent the people. What are you going to say?
1: Did you see him on election day? Did you see him on election day?
2: I did not see any picture of him voting election day. Maybe he voted, I may not know. My own picture that I voted in my community was everywhere. So I did not see him voting on election day. So we have a lot of things to ask in the court. Because me, like I said, I don't belong in a society where you close my mouth, where you want me to be like you. Everybody's created in a unique way.
1: Okay.
2: Everybody has his
1: mission. Let me put this question forward before we go.
2: It's the right time.
1: Okay. Somebody must one more question, and then we open the phone lines. Yeah. And it's simple. This is about 2027.
2: Yeah.
1: With what you have seen so far, INEC's conduct of the election and the role that voters have played in participation, what do you make of 2027 using this as a template?
2: I'm afraid of the future of
1: how so?
2: Seriously afraid. Because I don't see INEC getting ready to conduct
1: it. But some people believe it is because the ADC, the NDC, your party and other parties are not on ground. That's why. I don't know what they mean by on ground.
2: I don't know what they mean by on ground.
1: But then they keep We've always heard people say not on ground.
2: I don't understand. Okay,
1: is that
2: if the party
1: could
2: is
1: that not be on, why you are party, scared if for 2027?
2: If the party is not on ground, why do you buy vote? You should have allowed the people to vote for their choice.
1: It's not so. Why do the people collect?
2: It's not a party.
1: Why do the people collect? Are you saying that okay? If somebody gives a person money, say vote for this person, do they follow you to the cubicle to look at who you are voting for to see who you voted for before they give you money?
2: I have a pictorial evidence and video coverage that showed them standing in the polling unit, holding the people's hands, forcing them. I say I'm not just talking. I talk with evidence. I have that. You know, the people have been, they have been reduced.
1: They could say that's an elderly person or maybe a person who...
2: The people are under pressure, poverty pressure. This system of governance that have destroyed education, destroyed primary education, destroyed secondary education, destroyed job creation in the society. They have used years to make sure the common people does not have their rights. You know what I'm saying? I traveled to a company in Asia, and that country, that city was the first city that embraced Christianity. The city is in Turkey. But you know that place and the whole Turkish continent is a Muslim country. And we were on a research, and I began to ask people, what happened? And they took time. You know what they did? The Muslim came in and took time to marry the Christians. And the moment they marry you, you'll be converted to Muslim. Everybody, they took time to build that network until the country become a Christian country. So you're saying
1: what's happening with politics?
2: Yes, what the politicians have been doing for years is to build a network of poverty, build a network of slavery, build a network of disenfranchising the people. The people are totally not in their mindsets. They are... Now, if you look at those people selling the vote, you look at those people represent the agents of darkness that are sharing the money, as we have in our record. And I'm going to post some of this when we get to court. You are going to see some people who are doing this. They cannot even pay their house rent. If you look at the clothes they wear, they cannot change their clothes per day. They wear one cloth in 1 week. I saw some of them, and I even started pitying them. What are you doing? What is the benefit of what you are doing? And I told somebody yesterday, I said, look, Esau did not sell birthright with an exchange of money or whatsoever he was having. It's just by word. Jacob, he was under pressure of food. Give me food. I want to die. When people can, young people don't have principle of self-discipline. They have initiated people conscience with money. And people are praying. You know something? What you praise, if God open your eye to tell you what, especially the Ogoni people, there is a network to enslave the Ogoni people with money.
1: Well, that's serious. Who is making this network? Because when you say this, how did you come about the conclusion that there is a network to do that?
2: Tell me, Andrew, let me give an example here. When Senator Magnus Abe came out to contest for governorship, I was in Labour Party. And because I was an Ogoni man, I carried his hand up. I organized an event in Bori because I was playing Ogoni agenda. I was playing Ogoni vision. I wanted the interest of my people to go first before my own interest. Because as a leader, the interest of the people go first for whatever you do. I was in Labour Party. And I carried the hand of a candidate, governorship candidate of SDP up, call my people and say, let us support our own. And Labour Party set up a panel to discipline me. And I begged them and gave them the reason why I did that. So if you are telling me that you are for the Ogoni, you are blessing the Ogoni, you are empowering the Ogoni, you want to help the Ogoni, you don't need to work against me because I am an original Ogoni son. Whoever that claim to be a philanthropic and you are using your money to hinder other people, the motive behind what you are doing, it will enslave the people. Because when the voice has been silenced, the people will have nobody to speak on their behalf. Olaka Wogu cannot speak on behalf of the River Service.
1: How you say that?
2: I said that because he has been in House of Red for thousand many years. He has been in the Senate. What example do you want to see? somebody who is in government, he cannot do anything, abandon project everywhere in Eleme. They have any vote of Eleme. Even in Eleme, they saw vote. I cannot side vote in my community for people to vote for me. I can't give people
1: money. Let's hear what the listener
2: what did they do?
1: Let's go to the phone lines. 0817.
2: What do you defend?
1: 0817-923-0002. Yes, it is the right of those candidates who feel aggrieved to go to court. But would you advise or encourage them to do that? My guest has said he is going to court and going all the way. What do you say? 0817-923-0007. Good morning, Nigeria Info.
3: Good morning to my dear brother.
1: Yes, good morning.
3: Thank you. My name is my friend. I also meet my friend in the studio.
1: Good morning.
3: We want to congratulate whoever has won during the weekend. But I definitely listen to your guest, and I know it's been frustrated and it's been, you know, annoying by what has happened during the weekend. But we should know that the election that people. No matter you want to look at it, I heard him say, forcing people to tell that they make cajole do what they don't want to do. I don't believe that Dr. Wong that it. We had a fair and credible election. And even I made confirmed what he done. So
1: right.
3: I don't know where he got this before. He said incredible information to an intelligence report that.
1: Okay, thank you. We're struggling to hear you, however, but I think we got the message you're trying to pass. You are okay with the election. He says he's okay with the election, and okay INEC did a good job, is what he was saying. Good morning, Nigeria Info. That's why you could not hear him.
2: That's how we could not hear him. That's why the system
1: I'm sure people heard him. People heard him. Good morning.
4: Good morning, my brother Andrew.
1: Yes.
4: My name is Ayeba Gospower.
1: Okay.
4: My brother Andrew. Nobody is more ogoni than the other.
1: Before you go on, the question again is whether those who are aggrieved should still go to court or not. My guest says he's going to go to court regardless. Would you encourage them to go even though it's their right to do so?
4: Andrew, let him go to court and tell the court if he actually had puppy agents that were on ground to monitor what was happening. I'm an Ogoni man. I was in Kana. I participated in the election, Andrew. There were no party agents of...
1: Hello?
4: There were no party agents of his party. Yes, there was... He had no party agents representing him and his party in any way of the election.
2: That is a big
4: you
2: lie.
4: You are saying that you were popular.
2: That is a big
4: how
2: lie.
4: How can you not have a party agent?
2: And then why do you say, why do you buy the vote from them? If I don't have party agent.
4: The results were written 2 weeks ago. I saw his own boy in INEC office where materials were being sorted at on Friday. Then there was a result sheet. Everything was intact. His boy was there. And he's on radio saying that the results were written 2 weeks ago. Andrew, it is very unfortunate that if he has come...
1: Thank you very much. Nigeria Info, good morning. We'll get time to respond.
2: One question I want to ask them.
1: We have to take more calls.
2: Since you do not see my party agent, why do you give people money to buy votes?
1: Okay, Nigeria Info.
2: If my party agent was one day,
5: you are
2: going to know at the appointed time.
1: Yes, good morning to you.
5: Good morning. I greet your guest also. Good morning, Honorable.
2: Good morning. God bless you.
5: My name is Chima Dike. I am talking today for Rumokuta. Is that fair, me? First of all, let me answer your question. It is nobody is going to stop anybody from exercising his fundamental human right. You have the right to go and seek redress if you're believing that you're being submerged or oppressed in anything that you are doing. Now, the issue is that from what your guest was saying, I heard him say he was going around the environment, I think, the senatorial district during the election. I want to ask, first of all, that is he an INEC official? The law says that you must stay within your cover. When you finish voting, you go home or you sit down there. Only for that he said that he has been going around the place. He has also contravened the law, the Electoral Act and the law. And two, I want to ask him again, whether he doesn't know recently that his people, the good people said, they want governorship, not senator. That is the reason why they unanimously voted for the Olaka.
1: We don't know when you're going to say that, but thank you, Chima. Another call, Nigeria Info, good morning.
2: I'm hearing that for the first time.
1: Did Ogoni say that any of the Ogoni recognized body? Did they say that?
2: I'm hearing that for the first time.
1: I'm sure that
2: they say we don't need a senator.
1: All right, Nigeria Info, good morning.
2: So now, is the PDP giving us governor?
1: Hello, good morning, Nigeria Info.
2: If they say so.
6: Yes, good morning, PME.
1: Yes, good morning.
6: My name is Eleka. I'm from Eleka Limini.
1: All right, Eleka, go on.
6: Advice for the young man in your studio. He should the person that won the election, Olakawo Ogo. I was watching carefully when he was making his speech. Why must he be castigating the leader, Olakawo Ogo? Politically, Olakawo Ogo is bigger than you. Olakawo Ogo has been there as a local government chairman, has been there as a House of Representatives, has been there partially as a senator. And you are also abusing the voters that they are wearing rags. Is there a figure we have in this country? Instead of it to encourage the voters, the poor Nigeria, you are abusing them there and we don't put no shed for 1 week. Is it our business? It's not our business. You are not on ground. You are not on ground in infrastructure. You are a businessman. We know you are a businessman. Go back to your business and perform very well there.
1: All right. Good morning, Nigeria Info. All right, we lost that call. 0817923002 and 0817923003 are the numbers to call. Just hold on.
2: Everything I said here,
1: yes.
2: I responded to what they say. And I'm going to respond to them more.
1: All right, this Nigeria Info, good morning.
7: Yeah, Andrew, good morning.
1: Yes, good morning to you.
7: My name is Susie. I'm calling from Erema community.
1: Okay, Susie, go on.
7: Well, Andrew, you ask a question. If the candidate that have lost the election have right to go to court, and Douglas Fabrique...
1: No, I said they have a right, but would you encourage them to?
7: Yes, it is their fundamental right. The Constitution provides that now. So why would anybody... If there is going to be a tribunal... Is it going to be inanimate that will attend that tribunal? It is human beings who have lost election that will go to the tribunal. I want to encourage him to go to tribunal. But if you have the ground to actually fight that particular suit, because from all he's saying, automatically, like yesterday, I told somebody that by this morning, we are going to see people like Trevor Fabrique on air. So to this extent, like somebody said, Olakawa would have been in the system over time. This is where the structure we have been talking about plays through. If you do not have that structure, it is not going to work for him. And everybody who has lost the election to this extent or in this particular divide or this school of thought who said that they were rigged. And this man you are talking about that he said does not give anything. Even you said Owaka who hasn't done anything for these people. So there are those who actually love this man who you think has not done anything for them.
1: I don't know what they call structure. Thank you, Susie. So, in other words, the main question we should be asking, I think we should respond to is...
2: From the question.
1: Well, hold on. He's made allegations that there was vote buying, there was voter suppression, and the rest of them. Did those things happen? Did you see situations where people, you know, were induced or were given money to vote for a certain candidate? Good morning.
8: Hello, good morning.
1: Yes.
8: Good morning, Femi Andrew.
1: Good morning.
8: Good morning, Nigeria Info.
1: What's your name? Okay, I have to move on. I'm asking you what's your name. You're not telling us. Good morning, Nigeria Info.
9: My name is Akanto. I am calling from Bulu.
1: Akanto, we already spoke with you this morning, unfortunately. So we might have to take another caller. Send us a message on WhatsApp.
9: Good morning, Akanto.
1: Yes, send us a message on WhatsApp. We already had you earlier in the day make contributions. We need to have new callers on the show. Good morning, Nigeria Info.
10: Good morning, the very distinguished.
1: All right, good morning to you.
10: Very distinguished.
1: Go on, let's hear you, please.
10: Yes, I salute your guest. I think the question is asked is very simple. He does have the right. But I want to appeal to him, in as much as I'm concerned. Election has come and gone. A winner must emerge. A loser must also emerge. But I always continue to ask this question. What do we describe as a transparent election? Is it when it favors you or is it when it not favors you? But straight to your question, please, sir, I will appeal that money you want to use and go to court. If you invest it in your supporters, do some empowerment. Call Nigeria Info. they will come and cover it, bring it to us here, we will commend you. I think it will help go a long way, you know, to compose that confidence within the confines of your political system.
1: All right. Thank you very much, Temple. Some messages on Facebook. Dr. Umar from Owerri says, Nigeria can only move forward when voters, especially the youth, begin to place value on integrity, competence, and accountability over temporary financial inducement. Namti Ita says, yes, sure, to know they are right, but judicial system romances with politics and not again the last hope of the common man, but now a place for rich politicians. Joseph Patrick says, there was no election anywhere. For me, I went to my farm on Saturday, planted over 70 suckers of plantain. Almost every home, people were busy about with business and other stuff. You can't just sit at the comfort of your home, write results for an institution to announce. It is unfortunate to allege there is no court in this country, as I'm not understanding the last part of what you're saying. Joseph, that's Honorable Joseph Patrick. Tamnodia Pereira Goodwill says, nothing will come out of any court proceedings. So people sold their votes and others bought it against electoral laws. It wasn't tackled on the spot. Now, can anyone come out with concrete evidence to show this crime? The jury aren't magicians. They give judgment based on evidence. Okay, let's come to you. On WhatsApp too, we have a few messages. I don't know how many I could take. I'll just go. Ida from Inkoro says, I want to... I want to use the opportunity to congratulate Olaka Wobo and INEC. I also want to thank the chairman of Obo Nkoro. I also want to thank the minister, the FC minister, for his directive to vote a PDP candidate. PDP all the way, 2027. Mm-hmm. Ida, we don't know which side. Today you are like this, tomorrow you are like that. Please, that let him go to court. This man, that man is sound to represent his people. Grant Okpara from Omagua. Sent in that one. Handsome from Abba says, if only our politicians, whom I hate calling leaders, have not bought over the courts. They have nothing to do with leading this country. Like your guest said, you don't need to bribe people to vote for you if you are doing well in government. Handsome from Abba sent in that one. Take a look at the country. Tell me what they've been doing. What I don't like to call them is leaders, because they aren't. That's Handsome from Abba. All right, we have less than 2 minutes to wrap up, so let's get your final thoughts and reactions to some of the things they've said.
2: Well, my final thought, all those people that are talking, they are all agents. That's set. They know what's coming on air this morning, so they are trying to defend the evil they have done. But I have said I'm going to challenge the outcome of the election, and I'm going to show my evidence to Nigerians, not just Riverside. I've shown my evidence, and I think they are going to see it too. So I don't have more to say. And for the society that is believing this system, it's very painful, because tomorrow is going to be very catastrophic. Seriously. If it continues like this, it will get to a level where everybody will begin to feel the pain. And then, just like the Bible says, Esau cried, but it was too late for him to get back his back right. No problem. I am who I am on my own. I'm who, and I remain who I am. And I don't think anything will change me for my part. So I have said, whether they believe it or not, whether they say I was moving around or not, they have done a lot of things against democracy and the election to rigging and all that. And I say I have evidence. Why I responded to them, there are so many things they were saying about me. I'm not on ground. I don't know what they call on ground, because in River State, I have structure in the 23 local government. In Riverside, I have my structure. I have my people everywhere. You should have allowed them to vote. You should have induced them.
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2: 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Let me tell you, three buses were kidnapped on Saturday. 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
1: Who were in the buses and what?
2: 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I won't see it here.
1: Maybe. Did you report to the police?

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3: He told me, what says the time? I said, sir, I've asked a question on radio station. They didn't tell me that they are gone. I don't know if you correct me, if they have stopped us from 10 o'clock. Because I asked the other one and he kept quiet and he didn't say anything. I said, they said they have never had something like that. He said, I should go and bring my phone. If I used to call Nigeria Info, I said, yes. He said, I'll bring my phone. I show him. He said, which of the number end with what? I told him everything. He said, no. It was a Love FM that it was listening to, that they were arguing, why should they put that time? I just kept quiet. I know he's looking for a way to enter me. Now, you know what? Something happened at that very point. Mm. I want to tell you something. Now, the passengers came down. All of them were emphasizing I should give police money. I said, why would I give him money? He didn't check my paper. He was telling me about time. I told him time is not what they told us. The policeman, he said, no, okay, I should bring my paper. The people came down. You know what all of them told me?
4: Mm.
3: They said, why not I give him 500 naira and then we go away? I said, why should I give him 500 naira? The policeman said, I should bring my paper. While I brought my paper, all of this one said, I will go. Why is this man so stingy? Why is he so wicked? It is only one Agboro that you gave money. The other Agboro, you have never given money. Why not give? Look at the other person, he's giving 1,000 and they didn't even leave him. Why? I was like, I say, is he how we are?
4: Okay. Mr. Victor.
3: Yeah.
4: Wait,
3: something, yeah. Did you know that police take advantage of ignorance of Nigerians? They try to intimidate you because they know that immediately you start making that argument, passengers will come down. They will not be at your side. They will tell you, why not you give him? Tell them, this is the paper. I said, okay, why not you people ask him, what have you find in the paper that you keep this man with us here? Rather, they said, I should give you 1,000.
4: Mr. Victor, I totally understand. And the change you are looking for will not start if you don't start it. Now, you have started it. Unfortunately, you lost some of your partners there. But as people are listening to you right now, as more people start to do the right thing, it will change. No, you don't change a baby's nappy with one hand. You use two hands.
3: We have been complaining. We have never seen anything change.
4: Once again.
3: You hardly see somebody. You hardly see two persons inside your motor that see this irregularity and support it. You see a large number of people telling you, why are you are supposed to give? Even the Agboro. You tell him, are you supposed to give? Yeah, okay, you people come to radio station and complain. I was even asking the other one. I said, sir, okay, let me give police 1,000 and then give Agboro maybe 200, 300, because a large number of them are not collecting 100 naira again. Now, check how many persons did I carry? How much did you pay me?
4: Mr. Victor, you're taking us away from our comment. I understand your emotion. I'm sorry that you had to experience that. But if it's your good nature to do the right thing, continue to do the right thing. But Mr. Victor, hold on, sir.
3: This is where I'm pointing at. All these things have to go back to the transport. If we tax you, it's as a result of what you support.
4: True. I understand that narrative. It is a very complex issue and one that, you know, you can tell he's obviously a driver. You can tell it's not something that he's intentionally trying to do. And that aspect will come through, I think, what's today? Today's Monday. I think on Thursday, that's when we have that scheduled. Either Thursday or tomorrow. Tomorrow's Tuesday. Okay, Tuesday and Thursday, one of those days. However, we speak truth to what is happening on the ground. So if they haven't reduce their price, no problem. Nobody's saying they are evil. We just want to know what the bus fare is for you right now in River State. Messages. Good morning, sir. We aren't talking about fuel and transportation. What is killing Nigerians now is the price of cooking gas. 1 kg of cooking gas is now 2,000 naira a kilogram. You will struggle.

0: able to find raw food to cook, but now no gas to cook it. Government should help us. We're not smiling anymore. It's not easy for the families to cook now. Okay, from Rumudara. Okay, thank you very much. Once again, the gas is another conversation. However, we are sticking with the bus fares, and we understand that emotion as well. Good morning, Jude. Dangote reducing fuel price is a good one. Please, what about gas? From Omagwa to Iguta is 400 before. They are still collecting 500 grant Okpara from Omagwa. All right, this one says, good morning, Jude. I may disagree with you that some bus routes didn't increase their fares. If you know any, tell us, Edward. All right, so Edward, thank you for bringing this up. Now, some bus routes did not increase their fares. I didn't say most, I said some. Very few. Now, between Cornerstone and the Slaughter Junction is primarily run by the Tricycle, aka Keke. Ladies and gentlemen, this is June 22nd. From the moment fuel increased because of the war in Iran, the Keke drivers there have not increased their price. It's still 200 naira. Till this morning, it is still 200 naira. It moved, the fuel price moved from 700 and something naira all the way to 1,700, 1,008 at one point in time. They still took 200 naira per passenger. And it wasn't just them. Along the road, Ozorba, right, between Ozorba market and down to Bukwe, the average price used to be 150, right? Average price. Some, because of the fuel increase, decided to take 200. But on several occasions, right, the difference between that 700 naira markup, that's from when it was 780 to about 1,600, was about 50 naira. So many of those keke drivers, right, even though I hear they're not meant to be on the road, did not take more than 50 naira. They did not, Mr. Edward. They did not. And I didn't confirm this, right, but I also heard in some parts of what do you call that thing? Boundary. It was still the same price that they were charging between Boundary, that's that way when you go to Rumikini, right? And the junction, they did not increase their price. Once again, I didn't confirm that this period because I didn't go to that side of Port Harcourt. I went into GRA areas from here. So, Mr. Edward, it did happen. It's not like it never happened. I did not say it was, you know, a broad, no. There were a few routes, very few routes. I hope this helps. Oh, by the way, I want to say this. I would love for whoever is in charge of, I'll be local government councillor. Tell me here. You see this Slaughter Road? The Slaughter Road that links to Cornerstone, right? Where you have some estates that they call GRA Phase 5 now, right? The roads are terrible. But the drivers on that road, throughout this period, with the rains and whatnot, did not increase their fare. I think it is only fair on them as service providers, and indeed on the people who live in that part of Port Harcourt, not too far from where we are right now, this Rumusi community. I think it's only fair that this road be fixed. For over 4 years now, the road has steadily deteriorated to the point that it looks like one part is the promised land, the other part is the abandoned kingdom. Back to you now. Nigeria Info. Good morning. Welcome to the conversation.
1: Yeah, Mr. Jude. This is Mr. Zion from Port Harcourt. Good morning to you.
0: Good morning, please.
1: If we are educated enough for democracy, this would have been a discussion. I stand to be corrected. I don't think this would be a discussion in America. And other crimes that the people are exposed enough. This transportation fare that may be ogled in certain premise is out of greed and sheer wickedness. There is no reason for that increment. Now, do you know that most of the students' environment, like the school environment, they pay more than this other side? It's greed. It now narrows down to the government. What have you done to cushion the effect of this cost to your people? Sir, I put it to you this morning. If the government has provided subsidized transport fare for all rivers people, or find another medium to engage the transportation system over this issue of transportation fare and logistics, this would have been a discussion. Look at what they would have done. We have a lot of transport unions in River State, Port Harcourt here. Why don't you engage them, the cooperatives or whatever, and say, look, for this cost, I'm doing business with you. Take this incentive. Don't charge more than this for Rivers people. I put it to you that these people who are causing this hike in transportation fare will not do it.
0: Well, it's not there. Let's not forget, the hike came about your uncle, Donald Trump, saying that he doesn't like Iran. That's what happened.
1: Should Nigeria be paying dearly for that cost? Are we now lab rats? Are we still slaves? Yes, we are talking about slaves. Can you see the reason why a lot of us are still slaves up to today? How can a man make a pronouncement somewhere and you are suffering to another place? Because you have, I don't want to use the word dead brains, but I want to say lazy minds in political offices. If it's in their company, presume it's their own private company that is Nigeria, will they allow it to be run in this manner? Will they allow the behavior of Mr. Zion Enterprise workers to affect Mr. Zion cooperated workers and their production and their profits? Let's tell ourselves the truth. Because of the lazy people in governance, they don't read, they don't think, they lack imagination. See how Nigerians are suffering. Being raped on life, of name, communities ransacked, nobody cares. Because it's not yet knocked on that person's door. Sir, if the cooperative drivers are engaged through the Ministry of Transport, there is a way you ameliorate the pains. You can even order more buses. Now franchise those who want to work with the Ministry of Transport. Every day, go to Mr. Jude Filling Station and his franchise and fill, instead of 22,000 naira per liter, go and fill for 1.5 with the transportation fare of this. You now regulate it from Abar Road. Now they are collecting about 600, 700. Because you are educated enough to protect your people, you can't say, look, from today it's 300. Because of the franchise, you have built and engaged with those that in transport logistics. My brother, to run this country is not difficult. We only have too many illiterates in governance, too many greedy people in governance who enjoy the suffering. They want to keep producing slaves, people that will bow down to them, just like the discourse we had yesterday. I put it to you, sir. The day all Nigerians will be educated enough for democracy, a lot of these people in governance will not be there again. Because what? The vote of the people will take them out. The rigging that happened, it's not saying Nigeria that rigged the election that was completing and counting for people. Go and check over. These are slaves who are so hungry and they need that money to go and pay house rent. They need that money to go and buy food. So they don't care. So what they need is the slave mentality. Look, we shop now because tomorrow we're not going to see them.
0: All right. I don't know how often you take buses, but how much is the bus fare, you know, for the routes that you take?
1: Well, let me give the fair price everybody knows here. The Abar route, from Abali Park to Oyemil, or from Abaru to just the Abaru stretch.
0: Yes, that's true.
1: Now they're about 500, 600. they collect.
0: How much was it? How much was it at the start of the year? At the start of the year, how much was it?
1: Okay, they says about 1,000.
0: It's 1,000 now.
1: 800, 1,000, and barely pack to all you meal. So you see the wickedness. They now say that from Garrison to Rumola is 300. Can you see the wickedness?
0: Garrison to Rumola, 300.
1: The lawless environment. See how lawless they have become. Okay. See how wicked they have become to our people. So imagine Rumola. You that is also, maybe you are working at Rumola now. Or that's a sales girl, and your salary just 12,000 naira. How can you survive it? You are going to eat, buy water, pay house rent, buy tea. The government needs to change this approach. And we, to the people, we also need to change our approach. Even the like charge for 1,000 naira, your poverty still remains with you. Nothing will carry that money to. And to also to Petran, I will speak to Petran this morning. The conduct of that organization is becoming unbecoming in Nigeria. Because there are so many people benefiting from this criminal arrangement, they don't want to speak against it. If Petran was truly a people to protect Nigerians, they would have been working with Dangote directly. They would not be fighting Dangote through the upstream and downstream arrangement they have. And I want to plead to Dangote. Your 4,000 trucking system, I don't know what is happening to it. Please, sir, float up that system and be transporting this your product to door, to shop, for we as the people to benefit.
0: All right, Zai, thank you very much. Oh, so there's a lot on this bus fare, a lot to unburden. All right, more messages. This one says, we are buying fuel at 1,320 in LMO from Sir Savior. All right, that's LMO 1,003. How much was it a month ago, though? This one says, good morning. This is Jude, not Sam. It says, every office in Nigeria takes advantage of our ignorance to extort us, even in our courts. These problems ravaging us will only stop when Nigerians stop seeing politics as occupation and see it as an avenue of solving Nigerians' problems. But they will not see it until the people decide that they should see it. You know, it's very easy when people make these comments. If they don't stop doing this, this will not happen. Who is going to make them stop? It's the question. How are you going to make them stop? That's another question. And prayer works. But I don't think prayer, you know, works that way. Once again, it works. So that means, you know, if prayer is to work, some actions have to be taken. I don't know. 0817-923-0003. All right. WhatsApp is 0809-030-6416. 0809-030-6416. Hi, 3, good morning. Oh, dear.
2: Yeah, good morning.
0: Sir, please, I'm sorry, we have to let that call go. There's a dialing tone there that's not very friendly for radio. Please do bear with us. That's a service provider issue. Good morning. All of these problems we're talking about this morning wouldn't be this bad if two main things had been done. If the government had been proactive in making sure all the roads, particularly the ring roads, and all the other small internal roads had been fixed, many of the bus drivers would not have need to be increasing their rates, particularly because of fuel. And secondly, the police. Another day for police to collect stray koboko. Wow. Anyway, well, thank you, ladies and gentlemen, for at least telling us what the prices are around your area.
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0: July 4th, 2026, the 250th anniversary of American independence. The Great American State Fair becomes the center of it all. All 50 states, a national prayer moment. And that night, the largest fireworks display in the history of the world. There's never been a July 4th like this one. There never will be again. Plan your trip at freedom250.org. Freedom 250, the Great American State Fair, July 4th.

of an African Charter on Family Sovereignty and Values, urging tighter national rules and withdrawal from some international agreement. Participants called for resistance to what they described as Western ideological influence while backing legislation targeting LGBT promotion and related policies. Critics, however, warned that such moves could deepen stigma and negatively affect public health and human rights across the continent. And now the closure of the Goma-Gisenyi border between the Democratic Republic of the Congo and Rwanda following an Ebola case has disrupted a key trade route supporting thousands of livelihoods. Traders who depend on daily cross-border movement say their incomes have collapsed, forcing many to seek alternative and more costly sources of goods within the DRC. Health authorities defend the restrictions as necessary to prevent the spread of Ebola, although the World Health Organization has discouraged border closures in favor of surveillance and screening measures. Talks continue as affected communities push for the border to reopen under safer conditions. And finally now, Ethiopian Prime Minister Abiy Ahmed has strengthened his political hold after his Prosperity Party won a dominant parliamentary majority in a disputed election marked by insecurity and limited opposition participation. Large parts of the country, including Tigray, Amhara, and Oromia, experienced violence and disruptions that affected voting, while tensions with the armed groups remain high. Analysts warn that Ethiopia's internal divisions, regional conflict, and strained relations with Eritrea could further destabilize the country. Despite economic gains cited by supporters, fears persist that the country may face renewed conflict. Well, that's Africa Now right now. To reach the news team, send an SMS or WhatsApp to 0808-721-7215. I am Ifechukwu Mwanyeli. Many thanks for listening.

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1: 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In entertainment, TikToker Pella pays partner Jarvis Baride price. In sports, Egyptian World Cup pain ends as he fires Egypt to historic win. 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
1: Welcome back, 90.3 Nigeria Info. On this, we're talking about demonizing men. And my question is, how can masculinity be needs to be done going forward for the males to be better appreciated in society as males? Do we need to have men, quote-unquote, be in touch with their side? And by the way, there's nothing wrong with anybody being in touch with their feminine side. What that means is you lean onto your emotions once. That's why we're a human being. We have both the rational and the emotional part. But as men, are predominantly just testosterone. But over the years, the idea that it should be anything but a man gaining a foothold. You now have groups, echo chambers on social media where women gather and say, all men are home. How many of you remember that? It was a trend. It started as a joke.

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2: 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Father's Day is still trending a day after the annual celebration as social media remains flooded with tributes, appreciation posts, and reflections on fatherhood. Many Nigerians are sharing stories about sacrifices fathers make, while others are remembering late fathers and honoring

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2: Hello, good afternoon. I am OK Onwubonu with the news updates. The Federal High Court in Abuja has ordered the remand of African Action Congress presidential candidate Omoyele Sowore at Kuje Correctional Center, pending a hearing of his application challenging the revocation of his bail. Justice Mohammed Umrah also dismissed an application by Sowore seeking the judge's withdrawal from the case over alleged bias. The matter was adjourned till June 24. Sowore's bail was revoked last week after he failed to appear in court, leading to the issuance of a bench warrant. The Department of State Services is prosecuting the activist over allegations that he made defamatory claims against President

0: We feed you with the right information,
1: the right topic of interest,
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2: I heard the Minister for Information, and he was trying to rationalize why the NLC should not go on strike now.
3: So one of the challenges at Africa, there's a lot of poverty and there's a lot of illiteracy.
0: Let's talk
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3: 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The Action Alliance Congress candidate in the Rivers Southeast Senatorial by-election, Dr. Douglas Fabeke, has rejected the outcome of the poll, alleging that the exercise was conducted at the instance of the People's Democratic Party and the All Progressives Congress. Speaking on Nigeria Info FM's Morning Crossfire, Dr. Fabeke insisted that no genuine election took place, describing the exercise as one carried out merely to fulfill all righteousness.
4: Now they have disenfranchised the people from voting for their choice, which is again is one of the greatest human rights violations. They did not allow people to vote for me. What I saw, and I have evidence, you know, I was in Gokana and I saw them in the Gokana hotel where they were writing, thumbprinting. I thought they say it's beaver. I thought they say it's electronic. I saw INEC restricting people from voting for AE.
3: He further alleged that some INEC officials prevented voters from casting ballots for the AAC and accused some police officers of aiding the movement of electoral materials into private homes. INEC and the police are yet to respond to the allegations. The chairman of Ikwedu Local Government Area, Charles Wombodo, says arrangements have been concluded for the inauguration of the Unit to Unit Renewed Hope Ambassadors, which begins today. In a statement, Wombodo said the Back to Fam program

an issue in an electoral system. What then was used by INEC to verify number of votes to accredit voters before announcing the winner? Can INEC convince citizens that they are ready to conduct a credible election come 2027? They should think of an online voting system that will transmit instant results to every database across independent database. Ibims, you should understand that the job of BVAS is accreditation to verify that you are a registered voter, you have your card, and it allows you to vote at that unit, right? The voting itself, that's another process. So bimodal voter accreditation system, that's the meaning. It captures your face, you use your thumbprint, or just says, hey, Sam is registered to vote here. When you've been accredited, then the election happens. So understanding what it's for will inform on the kind of demands that you make of it. But if the accreditation system is faulty, then the problem has started from the beginning. From my right to vote, I hope you understand where we are going with this or where we are coming from. And so some form is supposed to appear from nowhere to say, hey, this thing has problem just right here and we'll know how we'll sort it out. And that's my idea. Helps make rigging easier. Can I squeeze in a call? Is it possible? No, I'll just take a message and we'll wrap it up. Sam, the issue of Nigeria Police is terrible. I had an encounter over the weekend involving a family member, so I can relate to this scenario. Imagine arresting someone illegally and demanding a huge sum for bail. Most of these officers, from their superiors to the juniors, ought to be sacked, prosecuted, and jailed. It's pathetic because the rudiment of security is abused in the Nigerian society. Contributorily, I hope Nigeria will be great again. Tammy, we are great. We're trying our best. We are pushing small, doing what we can. We just need to be greater. This is where we wrap it up. The business news comes up at 4. After that, we have a post-mortem of the elections. Stay with us.

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1: And now the business news. The business news.
2: Hello, good afternoon. I am OK Onwugbonu with the business news. The National Bureau of Statistics says company income tax paid by manufacturing companies in Nigeria dropped sharply from 234.59 billion naira in the first quarter of 2025 to 74.48 billion naira in the same period of 2026. The NBS says the decline suggests that many manufacturers may be struggling with high production costs, expensive loans, exchange rate challenges, and weak consumer spending. Although manufacturing remains one of the top sectors contributing tax revenue, its contribution was much lower than a year earlier. The report also shows that overall company tax collections in Nigeria fell, with foreign-related tax payments accounting for most of the revenue collected in the first quarter of 2026. Experts say the drop raises concerns about the ability of manufacturers to cope with the country's new tax system and difficult business environment. The Nigeria Customs Service has announced that 1,516 officers will retire between 2026 and 2027 under the normal retirement process required by law. A total of 825 officers are expected to retire in 2026, while 691 officers will leave the service in 2027. Custom authorities have directed the affected officers to begin the necessary pre-retirement procedures and submit the required notices. The chairman of the House Committee on Customs and Excise, Abejide Leke Joseph, says the retirements are routine and not linked to the appointment of a new Controller General of Customs. He explains that many officers are retiring around the same time because there was a long period when few new officers were recruited into the service.

0: doesn't want to see an election that is free of snatching of ballot box and so on and so forth. So in so doing, I think that is what we are striving at. That is what we are driving to. That is where we are going to. And believe me, and you agree with me, that the Rainbow Coalition you are seeing today is a typical example of that. Yeah, you conduct before, just check before now. You will agree with me that Rivers State, PDP and APC doesn't agree. Hey, this one, that one. And that is why the Rainbow Coalition is calling all that political parties. We must not fight, we must not kill ourselves. So we, the Rivers people, we agree with the Rainbow Coalition, and I agree with my brother there, what he's saying. Thank you, Ejoku Promise, for Rumo Makla.
1: All right, thank you very much, Jacob Promise. Your point is taken, but political parties not agreeing does not exactly translate to violence. Normally, they are not supposed to agree on the ballot. So using violence as the reason why they do not agree is not exactly an example that works. The AA candidate that is shouting on radio is just fulfilling his own part of the agreement. We know all tricks. They should allow us rest. Jackson from Iba says, Sam, when last we heard of free, fair, and credible, an acceptable election in the country, the way things are going, it will be difficult for INEC to conduct free, fair, credible, and acceptable election. Politicians have turned everything upside down while wasting taxpayers' money in the name of conducting elections when they have already known who would be the winner. Thank God, Ability Atuebu says, hello, good evening.
2: Good evening, my brother Sam.
1: Good evening, what's your name?
2: Yes, my name is Ayibadokpa.
1: All right, go ahead.
2: Sam, collaboration in politics is not new. It is something that has been happening. Probably it may be new in Nigeria's system, but in the Western world, it has been happening. In fact, the current government in Netherlands, a formation of four parties put together. Sam, in 2023, APC and PDP came together and ensured that Tim Fubara won the leadership election. Two parties can come together with the same ideology and vote one person as their candidate, as their president or governor. The AA party candidate of that guy that they want to go to court. Sam, I want to tell you, like I said earlier, that his poster was not found anywhere. He has no agent representing his party or himself anywhere during the election. And I wonder what he will be presenting. Like he said in the morning that he was going about pulling units. I wonder if he was omnipresent, that he will be everywhere at the same time. So they should not, you know, try to make the system look bad. Because if you want to win an election, you must come back for vote. Okay. You must make yourself available to the people. You must make yourself known to the people. And not after every election period, people will come and want to paint the system black.
1: All right, thank you very much. A few minutes on the clock. The political brouhaha in the state is actually out of hand. Fidelis Elemua from HA says, good day, Sam. It's obvious that the election was seriously marred with rigging and manipulations. It baffles me that after 27 years of our democracy, our politicians are still not learning from the reasons why military always used to take over power by coup d'etat. So because of this ugly incident of rigging and manipulations in our political system, when these same politicians rig and get into power, they also rig out our resources, embezzle our commonwealth, and corruption becomes the order of the day. Hello, good evening.
3: Hello, good evening.
1: Good evening, what's your name?
3: My name is Thangod, calling from Kabako.
1: Thangod, I'm struggling to hear you.
3: Yes, what is...
1: I'm so sorry, Thangod, you might have to call back. Hello.
3: Yeah, good evening, my brilliant brother, the Temple of the Press.
1: Good evening.
3: Mr. Sam, please permit me, before history will not be happy with me, let me congratulate you yesterday that you have achieved 8,760 hours man hour on this planet Earth. I pray Almighty God, if other people can achieve in other industries, you in journalism, you will achieve more by special grace. Mr. Sam Oracles Chinedu. My name is Aikomele Baria Kekwe. I have this question for your guest. This is half fat. And I expect your guests, if

0: coming to this program, he should have the fab at his fingertips. INEC declare AA above 1,000 plus. And he say if AA contests, they cannot even get up to 100, even to 2027. I think he has misleading Rivers people. He should apologize for that. Or is he telling us that INEC give AA that fake result, which means it can also apply to PDP? And the very question you are asking him that he's dodging away not to answer, coalition party, PDP and APC, agree that they are forming Rainbow Coalition. Is it Rainbow Coalition, registered political party in Nigeria, just like what APC did in 2015, that make them to win elections? Because the ideology you are talking about, they have not actually come together on one ideology. So, the same APC man contested with the same member of coalition, PDP, and he lost. Okay. And you are telling me that we are forming coalition.
1: All right, thank you very much. I do have to move on. But Chief Loveday, you obviously owe us an apology. Everybody.
2: His problem is that they got up to 1,000.
1: Well, he was speaking to facts. Of course, you give out a figure earlier, so he's disputing that.
2: Okay.
1: So, conclusively, what should we expect of the coalition and, by extension, the Renewed Hope agenda? Very quickly.
2: What we expect? Well, first and foremost, the first thing we will expect from them is, giving making sure that there is peaceful atmosphere in River State.
1: Okay.
2: Because everything we are doing in this state, if there is no peace, we cannot even achieve anything.
1: True.
2: So the first and foremost is that Rainbow Coalition has, in fact, the peaceful atmosphere is already, we are benefiting from it. So aside that, the senator-elect have told you that he's going to be the voice of his people. Because the duty of a legislator is to speak for the people.
1: Okay.
2: Now, making sure that authorities, we know whatever that is, the needs of the people in form of welfare or infrastructural development.
1: All right. Well, thank you very much, Ifakere, for your time. We appreciate it. Have a wonderful day, sir.
2: Thank you very much. I'm glad to be here.
1: Chief Loveday Okere JP is a member of the Renewed Hope Agenda and Rainbow Coalition. Well, coming up is the major news, because we have the game World Cup Argentina coming up at 6 p.m. Stay with us.

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1: Hello, good evening. It's Monday, June 22, 2026. INEC's continuous voters registration is on. Take advantage of the opportunity to register to vote. On the news this evening, INEC under fire as experts blame poor trust, weak systems for low voter turnout and electoral failures in Saturday's elections. Alternative roads in Port Harcourt deteriorate as traffic pressure rises from ongoing road rehabilitation. River CP inspects checkpoints, warns officers against misconduct and illegal roadblocks. On the foreign scene, Keir Starmer resigns as UK Prime Minister. Details of these and more will be reaching you in a moment. Stay with us. I am OK Omugbonu with the news. We begin with reactions following Saturday's by-election in Rivers State, where concerns are again being raised about the credibility of Nigeria's electoral process. A professor of politics and governance, Ken Nweke, says that despite the huge investments by the Independent National Electoral Commission in electoral technology, Nigeria is yet to record significant improvements in the conduct of free, fair and credible elections. Professor Nweke, a lecturer in the Department of Political Science at Ignatius Ajuri University of Education, stated this in an interview with correspondent Emeka Otuka while assessing the outcome of last Saturday's Rivers South East Senatorial by-election and Ekiti State Governorship election, as well as concerns raised by voters and candidates. He explains that the challenges facing

Nigeria's elections go beyond technology, noting that human factors, weak institutions, and poor accountability remain major obstacles to credible polls.

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1: Argentina, 08179230002, 08179230003, 08179230007, 08179230009. I can still give a few minutes for us to take some calls before we get back to a live commentary mode for the second 45 minutes of that game between Argentina and Austria. But then maybe I have tinkled the fancies of so many persons listening because messages are dropping in. He says, good evening, Christian and Jeff. Great job you guys are doing in the studio. I'm really enjoying the commentary. He says, thanks and God bless. That is Emmanuel Sogwe. I hope I got the name correctly. Two games I want to see in this World Cup. Forgive me, I had to laugh there. It says it's Argentina against Portugal and US against Iran. Well, I hope what you want to see. Good, I don't know if it's what you get. Yeah, good evening to you.
2: Yeah, okay. I have a whole lot to say about this game.
1: Okay.
2: Yeah, but meanwhile, what about your colleagues, Kosi and Sports Diva? It's been a while ahead from them.
1: Well, Sports Diva is on international duty at this point in time, and Kosi is just having some time off.
2: Okay. Now, see,
1: yep.
2: You know, there's a lot of talk about Messi.
1: Yep.
2: What can he do in this World Cup? Even before the tournament, what can he do? What can he do in World Cup? But you know what I want to tell you people?
1: Mm-hmm.
2: I want to let you know that Messi will be the highest goal scorer in this tournament. My name is Henry. I'm calling from Agipe State.
1: All right. Henry from Agipe State says Messi will be the top scorer in the World Cup. Hello. Good evening.
3: Thompson from
1: Okrika. Yeah, let's get your thoughts.
3: Yeah, Thompson from Okrika.
1: Okay.
3: Can you hear me?
1: Yeah, I can hear you.
3: Okay. There's one thing between Argentina and Portugal. See, tomorrow, you know that one. The Portugal needs Cristiano to go. If you look at the field, Argentina still play to Messi. They love him. They still play to him. They make sure that they find him at the score. Any angle, they support him. The Portugal, the field, they don't support Cristiano. And it will never work for him. If you know what to do, you should just give up for the national team. You should just close the national team. You should not do anything because they will not play for him. They are playing for themselves. They are not playing like a team.
1: Okay.
3: Because these people don't need Cristiano.
1: Okay.
3: That is why it is very difficult for Portugal to progress.
1: All right.
3: Further.
1: All right.
3: Into, you cannot see that with the way he's doing, you cannot see those goals.
1: Okay.
3: Not be possible for him.
1: All right.
3: And the way he played the first game, supposed to come back and play the ball with them and go back.
1: All right.
3: He don't want to come down. Many will break and they will not give him the ball.
1: All right. So apologies, I had to cut you there because the game is back live. So we are going back on for full live commentary of this particular second half.

It's back for the live commentary of that game between Argentina and Austria, live from your number one talk news and sports radio station 92.3 Nigeria Info, as the Austrians are seeking an early response and are creating their second chance just under 53 seconds there. It's Stephen Poch this time with a cross towards his teammate there, a strike on goal, and then was blocked. This could have been the communication from the manager in Ralf Rangnick to ensure that they try to pull the strings and ensure that they get the equalizer here against Argentina early on in the game to set a very crucial matchup for themselves for the remainder of the second half. Austria are building onto the left-hand side for Marcel Sabitzer. He's up against Nahuel Molina. Sabitzer with a cross into the 18-yard box. And Emiliano Martinez has a strong hand to that one, irrespective of the challenge from Michael Gregoric. So the players are as they were in the first 45 minutes. There's been no change by any of the managers here. So it's actually as it was

0: Argentina still with that 4-1-2-3 formation, featuring Emiliano Martinez, a back pairing of Cristian Romero and Lisandro Martinez, with Facundo Medina as the left fullback and Nahuel Molina as the right fullback. Alexis McAllister sitting in front of that defensive area. And then the likes of Rodrigo De Paul, Enzo Fernandez, and Thiago Almada just behind Lautaro Martinez and Lionel Messi. That is actually a 4-1-3-2 formation. The Austrians are just like the wear, 4-2-3-1. Alexander Schlager. Now it's Kevin Danso and David Alaba at the back. The right full back, Stefan Poch, has been yellow carded early in the first half for a challenge on one of the Argentines. And Konrad Leimer, the Bayern Munich man, plays at left full back position today. Nicolas Seewald and Javier Schlager are in front of that defensive area. And there is Marcel Sabitzer, Paul, and Robert Schmidt behind Michael Gregoric. On the turf is the injury-prone Cristian Romero. He's got his hand on his knee, signaling a bit of a problem that he is left to deal with. And back on commentary duty with me is also Jeffrey Esuimi. And Jeff, we've seen the Australians are blazing hot on the first few minutes, as much as the Argentines have contained. That is the impression of a quick response in the second half.
1: Yeah, definitely. They are going to, Australians are going to come into this game with more energy, more desire to win, more hunger. The first 3 minutes of the game, thereabouts, they have started very strongly. But can they use the strongness to their advantage? Can they get something from this game so far? It's something whereby you know Argentina are going to dominate. But when the opportunity comes to you, can you take the opportunity with open arms? Wait to see how that happens in the course of the next 35 minutes.
0: Well, it's now Argentina who've gained their stance in this meeting once again. A cross looking for Lautaro Martinez. There is no success in the Austrian defence. Argentina have still got questions to ask in that defensive area of the Austrians. The ball at this point in time is with Konrad Leimer, the versatile fullback for the Austrians, who is actually making his 59th appearance for Austria. It's now Lionel Messi once again, one-on-one with the goalkeeper and Javier Schlager. Oh, had a little push from behind to tarnish the composure there. Was a one-time pass from midfield, spot on the run of the Inter Miami man, controlled beautifully, and was advancing on goal irrespective of the recovery of Javier Schlager to try to intercept. It was dispossessed in the crucial moment, but then we saw the flag and we knew he was offside.
1: Yeah, definitely right call there from the linesman. That was definitely offside from Lionel Messi. Inches away from the defender, and of course, no debate at all. That was offside. And Austria can push from there.
0: Austria have got the ball in a dangerous area. The question is whether that was a corner kick or a goal kick. It ends up being a goal kick because Marcel Sabitzer attempted to send a cross into the 18-yard box. I was left to the physicality of Lisandro Martinez and Nahuel Molina. And while ball was just running its way towards Emiliano Martinez, Michael Gregoric with a burst of pace to ensure that he got the ball, but the referee spotting an infringement there. And it's now going to be a goal kick in favour of Argentina, so they can clear and shake off the pressure from the Austrians. Now with the midfielders, Rodrigo De Paul and Alexis McAllister. Back to Cristian Romero. Had the injury problem, but then is back on his feet. Now Facundo Medina receives. It's a give and go between himself and Thiago Almada. They are trying to build up here. Oh, it's just a beautiful interchange of passes involved. Lionel Messi also. Messi to De Paul, back to Messi, to Alexis McAllister, back to Lionel Messi, when he usually goes on those crazy runs. But then was brought down in this particular instance. It was Javier Schlager That's one of those lovely movements you see of the man when he combines beautifully with his teammates. And I tell you, if there was a conversion or maybe a creation of a chance there, it would have been one that would have had a beautiful orchestration, much not a beautiful execution on that particular instance.
1: Yeah, definitely, Christian. It's more like a trademark for Lionel Messi. This is something we know he knows how to do very well. And whenever he gets the ball, his exchange with his teammate, he knows how to pass the ball with his teammate. And that's been one of his standout performances.
0: It's a free kick for Lionel Messi. Is he fancying it? Well, I really don't think he is. Yeah, it's a cross into the 18-yard box. I was wondering if he was fancying his chance from that distance. But then was a dinking cross into the 18. Australia ensured they were able to clear. For a moment, it looked like the distance he had when he scored that fantastic goal against Liverpool in the Champions League. But this looked longer and ending up being a cross. You could tell there is some bad blood between the players here. Talking about Argentina and Australia, especially from the man at the rifle back in Stephen Posh. It's really not in good terms with the likes of Rodrigo De Paul and Enzo Fernandez here. And he's already been cautioned by the referee with a yellow card. And that yellow card has been able to cause him to be conservative with some of those tackles. A 29-year-old man who is making his 54th appearance playing for Mainz 05 in the German Bundesliga. Austria are attacking. That was a through ball looking for the run of Michael Gregorich. The Argentines kept their defense clean. Now it's Sabitza. It's Robert Smith. Smith. Oh, that's Konrad Laimer with a beautiful piece of skill. He's been brought down on the edge of the 18-yard box. So unhappy about the decision of the referee. Could see the clever touch on the ball and then his decision to turn. But stopping him in his tracks, it's Cristiano Romero.
1: That man, Cristiano Romero, the Tottenham Hotspur man, stopping the Bayern Munich man in the person of Lyman, not allowing him to proceed, because if he had proceeded, it means danger for the Argentina side. So from here now, it's a free kick in a dangerous position, and it's that man, Sabitza, who is behind the ball.
0: Yeah, definitely. It's Marcel Sabitza who will take this one. And sometimes he can be adept at these. Some occasions you find him a dead ball specialist. On some occasions you find him like just an average footballer in this a situation as this. So Marcel Sabitza and Paul Warner. Sabitza is for goal. Oh, that's a very strong save by Emiliano Martinez. He needed no announcement. Asked a simple question. And the quick reflex of Aston Villa's goalkeeper was the answer. A ball ends up being a throw that's taken by Austria. Cleared by the Argentine defence. Onto yet another throw. Stephen Posch will take. Decides not to take it offensively. He sends it backwards to Kevin Danso, who plays with David Alaba in the bid to pull out the Argentines from their defensive area. They do so irrespective of the press there from Rodrigo De Paul, and that takes out the danger from that piece of attack. But a beautiful execution for Marcel Sabitza was only the response of Emiliano Martinez that denied him the goal.
1: We know he has this kind of things in his sees. I could remember when he played for United, he scored 2-3 free kicks for them as well. And I think I've witnessed him scoring as well. So he is a decent player. And whenever he scored upon, he delivers on one of the big occasions. That was a very nice free kick from the man there, Sabitza.
0: Well, there's something about Ralf Rangnick's side that you just can't deny. Sometimes their passage to a chance creation is top-notch. Shot passes that looks like a poetry in itself. Some notes play to perfection if it was an orchestra. And that was the intent in their last move before the lost possession and Argentina sought to break. but then had Lionel Messi brought down in his defensive area. And we're going to see the first substitution of this particular game. And the coach, Lionel Scaloni, isn't taking his chances. Cristiano Romero showed that he had an injury problem in the first half. And he's been replaced by the former Manchester City defender. It is Nicolas Otamendi.
1: Yeah, definitely strong change there for the coach, bringing Otamendi. And he's going to be pairing with Sandro Martinez, the United man. Otamendi plays his football now with Benfica. Why? Romero plays his football with Tottenham Hotspur. So it's a like-for-like substitution, swap-for-swap substitution, a centre-back for a centre-back. And hopefully the injury from Romero, it's not very serious and can be able to go on. And maybe if not, if they win this game automatically, it's automatic qualification for them. Rest him against Jordan and maybe get ready for the round of 32.
0: Well, the man who has just been introduced has only one player who's made more appearances than him in all 26 players for the Argentines, and that is Lionel Messi, because Otamendi himself has got 133 appearances for the Argentine side, this being his 134th, scoring 8 goals in the process, and as the only defender with most goals of all active defenders in this edition for

0: I hear some people are saying that they should leave Ronaldo alone. And we are not leaving him alone. For the fact that over the years, people have been adding him to Messi's quality, you are comparing Ronaldo, which is, that comparison was not supposed to be there, but you do brought Ronaldo into the picture. So three people have started, so we will not see the end.
1: Okay.
0: Somebody is asking, Ronaldo achieved? My question is, what has Ronaldo achieved?
1: Really?
0: Goal scorer. Please show me a trophy that they wrote on the body, the highest goal scorer. Please, if you have that picture, tell me the way for me going for that picture. They have a trophy written the highest goal scorer on earth. If you cannot show that trophy, please don't bring Ronaldo to the conversation again with Messi.
1: Really?
0: Because I wonder who started in the fourth place. Somebody is great. And you are bringing Ronaldo, say he works hard. Work hard how now? Who is not working hard? If Neymar not working hard, if Mbappe not working hard, you compare Ronaldo with the likes of Mbappe, Haaland, and Messi is in a world of his own. Any other person compared with Messi is no more. In fact, there was no Messi. There is no Messi. And I don't think there will be Messi in future, because from the current footballers that we have now, you know, when Ronaldinho was there, we're looking at Messi, the possible replacement. When JJ Okocha was there, we're looking at Ronaldinho. Please, can you put a Messi like now on planet Earth today? Okay, there's one guy at Rivers United. Yeah, there's one guy at Rivers United.
1: The funny thing is that my mother caused all this. I'll tell you the truth. Yes, my mother caused all this. Oh, that's, I'm sure she's listening.
2: Hello,
1: so.
2: Good evening.
1: Yeah, good evening to you. If not by now, if you're a whole football boot. Adamanya will continue, please. I'm beginning to think of my life.
2: To be frank, Messi has been fantastic. He's a legend. He can't doubt it. Too much is as good. It's a great feature. You may think it's easy. It's not easy. And I know it's a legend. There are other legends like Ronaldo and Kylian Mbappe. I want that young man mentioned now. He said, I'm going to get that goal now. He got it that time. You know, there are people who are not players, they are fast. If you have watched Kylian Mbappe, you know, it's a world class. You know, this one. And Messi, at his age, is fantastic. I think he was playing with the coach and the good people from Nigeria. But our people have all retired since. But the young man is still playing. Fantastic. One of them. You know, at the end of this tournament, we may go up to 30 goals, so if there is chances of playing. There's no match, he will not score. It's a legend.
1: All right, thank you, Adamanya. What's going to happen is that I'm going to take the bucket load of messages. It's not a small bucket load. And then we'll come back to the calls before we go on a commercial break that's quite long. And someone says, good evening, I'm supporting Argentina to win. Argentina has 6 points and a goal difference of plus Messi. Well, that's it. For God so loved the world that he gave us Lionel Messi, that whosoever does not believe in him shall always have reasons to be in shock. Well, that's your own scripture. A Messi to the world. Truth be told, this man is just something else. Goat for life. Pain will always land in the red jersey team. And Joko Chinedu Augustine from HA. And it says, good evening, Spot Gang. It's high time everyone stop arguing about the greatest of all time. Messi has proven it both in club and country. Skillful Pero is his name from HA. Chai, God, what did I do to you to deserve this great joy? Oh, Lord of Mercy. Christian, my brother. I've told you, don't be calling me your brother. Don't be calling me your brother by this time of the day. I can't have this joy inside of you. Don't hide it. Hi, I'm Cherry from PH. She says, who has Portugal played against? Backdoor Congo. Okay, oh. This one says, I don't see any special thing we Messi do today. He just happened to score just like every other player has been scoring. So why is his own so special? I beg, make a rest for all this Messi, this Ronaldo. That's not be only them did the World Cup. I just tire yourself. This one says, good evening, Eva and the sports gang. What did you expect, Messi? What did you expect? Messi all over everywhere. Messi nearly got another hat-trick. This man called Messi is really a legend in football. I'm not surprised at Messi's performance. He's always the man of the match. He's really gifted stars in Argentina and indeed in the world.

That's Pastor Sunday from Romigo PH. Donald from Igreto says, I could say that Lionel Messi is way up higher than Diego Maradona in order of hierarchy if he succeeds in lifting a second World Cup in this tournament. Still a probability. I used to argue with people who say that Messi is better than Ronaldo by saying that Ronaldo is better. But from what I'm seeing in Messi, it's like Messi is better than Ronaldo. He is calm, so cool, and very calculative whenever he handles the ball. And his passes are so smooth. Messi is a genius when it comes to the round leather game. That's CC from Owerri. Messi. No comparison. Never. Ronaldo should see it as an honor to be compared to Messi. Paul Atta in Port Harcourt. Good evening, Christian. Ronaldo fans go explain tire. No evidence. Happy for the win. He goes with the hashtag Messi the Goats. That's Sakamoto from PH. Messi is a good player, even as Ronaldo is. For those pouring praises on Messi, however, the best time to compare should be at the end of the tournament. That's Pastor Athanasius Patrick from Chococho Eche. Good evening, Mr. Christian. So now that Messi has 5 goals, Ronaldo fans are admiring his verve. I beg, let them rest. One argument or the other every day to

0: because they have this desire and this passion and fight to win. But all around so good. Yes, they have a certain Omar Mamouche. I don't know when I've not seen Elneny kick the ball in the longest.
1: Elneny has retired, please. He was in the state box the other day, watching, enjoying himself.
0: So you still have Mohamed Salah, who is still running his socks up and down, showing how good he is. So at the end of the day, Mohamed Salah is the real deal for these Egyptians. And if they should have any qualification in their books, we saw Belgium the other day. Yesterday, I watched the game. I was kicking myself. Investments were going down, Eval. Belgium, we are not doing anything. And they got the red card in that game. So far, so good. It was not good enough for Belgium. And Egypt might just use that opportunity to qualify. After Belgium drawing two games and Egypt draw one, winning the other one, a draw can automatically get them a qualification.
1: Yeah, and the interesting thing in the group is that Egypt will play against Iraq. So it will be like an Arabic derby, is it not? An Arabian derby, more like it. Mm. So an Arabian derby for both sides. Arabian derby for both sides. It's going to be very interesting. Let's see how it is, because I'll see the bad blood in the game. You know, I know it's going to be very intense by both Iran and Egypt.
2: They speak same language, so they understand.
1: You know, they understand everything. Mm. You bring your own, I bring my own. We match it together. You know, brothers will go against each other in that particular game. And like Jeff did say, Mo Salah holds the record for the most goals by an African player in the UEFA Champions League with an impressive tally of 50 goals in the competition. He has surpassed DJ Drogba, who scored about 44 goals in the UCL. Sami Eto'o is a distant third with 30. Then Sadio Mane has 27. Riyad Mahrez 20. And Pierre-Emerick Aubameyang also has 20 to complete the top five in that particular record. So the man has done so.

Okay. Welcome. Welcome to Let's Talk. This is Monday edition. My name is Maxwell, Lucky Maxwell, at 92.3 Nigeria Info. So you heard the song from Brandy, and she talked about the fact that you told me you will do this, you told me you will love me, you told me everything. So do the things you said you were going to do. Love is a two-way thing. Don't be deceived. It's not a one-way thing. All right? So if you love someone, the person must love you back. You push me, I push you. You do for me, I do for you. Is that right? Yes, don't throw yourself on the floor for anyone, male, female, right? If you love someone and they are not loving you back, my friend, take a break and look for someone else. If you love someone and they are not loving you back, what did I say? Take a break and look for someone else. Life is not hard. Don't make it more harder. All right, that's not what we're going to talk about. Yes, from 12 a.m., we can talk about love and every other thing. But for now, let's look at some of the things that happened last week. And I'm just going to take you through some stories. You might love them, you might not love them. But I mean, let's just go through them, isn't it? So I have these stories, just a few of them. Few of them. A mix of these and a mix of that. Welcome aboard once again. Welcome to 92.3 Nigeria Info. This is where we talk about everything. Things that affect you. How was Father's Day for you? Were you wished happy Father's Day? Well, I'm going to talk about that later. Not now. 12 a.m. I have a lot to talk about Father's Day. So if you're a female, please, don't hesitate to listen. Listen, though, because I'm going to blast you guys. Yes, of course. I'm giving you prior notice. I need a hide mouth. All right, so we have this story. The very dark man confirms EFCC invitation, shares details. So according to the story, social media personality Martin Vincent Oxe, widely known as Very Dark Man, says he has received an invitation from the EFCC. This came after a complaint submitted to the EFCC by a legal practitioner, Blessing Agbonhere of Blessing Agbonhere and Partners. The petition demanded a holistic probe into the financial activities, sponsorship arrangement, and funding channels of both Very Dark Man and activist lawyer Deji Adeyanju. Reacting through his social media page, Very Dark Man stated that the probe is a calculated attempt to silence dissenting voices in the country. The activist equally alleged that members of the ruling APC are using legal channels to initiate the inquiry to suppress public criticism of the current administration's shortcomings. He said, and I quote, "They want to stop us from speaking against this evil government that has failed to protect the lives of Nigerians." So they used their people to write petitions, Very Dark Man wrote on his Instagram page.

All right, so let's look at this particular issue. The EFCC, its duty is to ensure that they look into financial crimes. I mean, that's it, irrespective of who is involved. Farmer, politician, anybody, banker, that's their job. But I mean, we live in Nigeria. I'm going to take it from different angles. We live in Nigeria, right? We have heard of people who allegedly stole so much money, public funds. Yet, it's difficult for the EFCC, in quote, to go after them. Some of them are even the ruling party. Some of them are even in government. We have heard about governors who couldn't pay salaries, who couldn't pay gratuity, who couldn't pay pension. But yet, they were there for 8 years. And somehow, you hear of some things that are linked to them, properties, name it. But the EFCC doesn't go after them. They go after some, and then we hear that they have been bailed, and we don't hear anything again. Now, even in the banking industry, there have been alleged fraud, very huge fraud going on in that system. We are living in this country, so let's not pretend. Again, we have also seen the EFCC vehemently go after Yahoo boys, those who are involved in fraudulent activities online, internet fraudsters. But some people argue that we don't see this same EFCC go after public office holders. I mean, elected officers, selected officers, name it. Is it that this EFCC is only meant for small people, in quote, even though there's no small crime? A crime is a crime, right? What's your take on this matter? What Very Dark Man is saying, is it reasonable, looking at the fact that the job of the EFCC is to go after anybody that has been alleged to be involved in any form of financial crime? But some people will argue that, okay, is he only Very Dark Man that should be investigated? We saw the other time when there was a conference held, is it a conference or a seminar? Whatever, we saw it on TV, where the EFCC chairman said they had to start investigating Pastor Jerry Eze, and then they discovered that the monies, donations and all that were genuine. And people came, you know, to say, well, you have done that, Abi, Pastor, you investigate. But politician, you are running away from them, including those who are in power, and you know them. There are some governors who left in 2023. When we heard then that their radar are on 10 governors. But up until this moment, accusations have been labeled against, same thing. This is an accusation against Very Dark Man. And they have invited him. Accusations were labeled against governors, former governors, that they allegedly took huge amount of money belonging to a tribe, a particular former governor that some of you praise and worship. Yet, they didn't invite anybody. There are other governors also. There are other public officers. There are ministers. I've never heard that the EFCC invited. Have they ever invited any former president? Yet, you hear of massive corruption in such administration. In Buhari's administration, Maman was convicted of how much? Close to 500 billion, right? Is he the only one in that government? You hear of Sirika, the Nigeria Airways guys. So there's a whole lot. But let's talk about this matter. If the EFCC being selective, okay, small children, we'll go after them. But the big boys, no problem. Just turn your eyes this way. Pastors, go after them. Because, of course, anything that has to do with pastor, everybody, Tom, Dick, and Harry will come out. Yes, pastors are this, pastors are that. But when it comes to politicians, they are our leaders. Capacity. Is that, do we have a system where some people are more special than the other, or than the others? Please call in 081-7923-0002. 0817923003. I have another story here. This one is actually a long read. The Monetary Policy Committee, MPC of the CBN,
recently released the communique of its 350th meeting and third sitting this year. The committee unanimously voted to retain the monetary policy rate, MPR, which benchmarks interest rates in the country at 26.5%. Though interest rates do not directly appear in the Consumer Price Index, CPI, basket, but they influence inflation severally as it drives inflation through demand, affects inflation through the foreign exchange rate, and shape inflation expectations. Now, the title of this read is "The Nigeria's Long Journey to Single-Digit Inflation Business." Nigeria's long journey to single-digit inflation. Recently, they said inflation has dropped. But when you go to the market, it's a different ballgame. Price of things are astronomically high. I mean, it's something else. How do I know? I go to the market. I know what I'm saying. When you compare what you were buying 2 years ago, a year ago and now, it's not the same. In other countries, inflation happens everywhere in the world, but not at this astronomical geometric or arithmetic progressive rate in Nigeria. The Nigerian own is just something else. I'll continue. It says the apprehension which trailed the MPC stance was slightly doused by the CBN governor, Olaemi Kaduso, when he noted in the communique that although inflation has increased marginally for two consecutive months, the committee believes the trend is temporal and likely caused by external shocks. It was also heartwarming to hear from Kaduso that the current macroeconomic environment will return the country to disinflationary trend in due course, based on a comprehensive assessment of risk to the outlook. According to the Apex Bank boss, the MPC recognizes its transitory nature and remains confident that the current macroeconomic environment is sufficiently robust to support a return to disinflation. The committee believes the spillovers from the Middle East crisis, which have placed upward pressure on energy prices, transportation costs, and logistics globally, would ease off. The committee further passed message of hope. That there is that the impact of the crisis on the Nigerian economy has been minimal due to the benefit of prior policy reforms. Do you believe that? And it goes on and on and on and on and on. The question is, what the CBN and the economists say on paper, does it reflect in your day-to-day activity? Because when we say the economy is doing well, economy cannot be doing well on paper. It can be doing well on paper, and it's not doing well in the lives of the people. When they say the economy is doing well, it's when you look at inflow, income versus... I was talking with someone today, and the person said, Nigerians are basically working just to feed. Just to feed. Everything, all the money, if you are being paid $300,000, $500,000, it's just to feed. Because you look at the price of staple food in the market. And one of the basic things, according to the Maslow hierarchy of needs, feeding, shelter. So people are even struggling to pay their rent, struggling to pay school fees, no government support. So when you look at, when you say the economy is doing well, how do you assess it? Is it not within the ambit of what the people can afford? If you're earning 150, right? And you can save 50,000 from that 150. The 100,000 can take care of your bills for the month. Then you're a big man now. Feeding, transportation, rent, school fee, and every other thing. You're a big man. And you can save 50,000 conveniently. And still have like 10,000 in your pocket. It means Naira has value. The other day I asked, put $10,000 in someone's hand. And put $1 million. Okay, put $10,000 here and $1 million here. Which one would you take? You literally, because $10,000 is about $15 million plus. Why wouldn't you take 1 million naira? Million. If you say that was like $1 million, your head will scatter now.
But 10,000, you want to grab that one. Why wouldn't you take 1 million naira? So what Cardoso is saying, we'll be right back.

0: Welcome back. This is 92.3 Nigeria Info. My name is Maxwell, Lucky Maxwell. Good to have you on the show once again. So, weekend in review. We'll look at stories, the things that happened on Friday, Saturday, or Sunday. We just pick them, put them together. So, I've shared with you, Very Dark Man has been invited by the EFCC. Is the EFCC just after a few set of people? What about the big looters? Why are we not seeing monies returned into public funds, into public purse? Why are we not seeing people going to jail? All right. So, another one. Nigeria's long journey to single-digit inflation. So, I asked, this inflation, this grammar that the CBN keeps on speaking and some economists, you know, sometimes I get furious when I talk with intelligent, in quote, people who are supposed to be intelligent, and they are speaking jargons that are not realistic. Because what we should be looking at is what is going on in the local markets. What is going on? Why are things expensive? Why? The normal food we usually eat. How can I be buying a cup of rice for 200, 250, 300, 400 naira? Why? Why should I be buying rice at 400 naira? We usually buy two eggs for 15 naira before, isn't it? Now, one egg is 300 naira. Why? Why should I buy one egg, like common egg, for 300 naira? And all we hear is grammar, digits. These digits, are they not convertible? Can't we have a system where the digits, you know, correspond with what people are experiencing daily? So you're working, and basically what everything you're earning is like going into food. So you see people finding it difficult to pay school fee, their children's school fee, finding it difficult to pay rent, finding it difficult to, you know, drink a bottle or two bottles of beer. Yes, that's part of life. There was a time beer was 250, 300, the least. Now, the least is 1,500, one bottle of beer. So then, if someone says, oh boy, Mo, go take one bottle, just know that you drink like one or two crates because it was relatively cheap. But now, Mo, go drink one bottle. One bottle now, one bottle low. You drink one bottle, 1.5, you hold your body. If they give you two, be grateful. We'll move away from there to another story. Lawyers seal court in Enugu. Protest judges prolonged absence from physical sittings. So the story says lawyers seal court in Enugu. Protest judges prolonged absence from physical. Lawyers from the Nsukka and Obolafo areas of Enugu on Tuesday, June 16, sealed the High Court in Obolafo over the persistent failure of judges. Persistent failure of judges posted to the areas to conduct physical proceedings for some years. See, wahala. According to report, judges posted to Enugu North Senatorial District resorted to virtual court proceedings. So instead of them to come physical, they say, Mo could do computer. Due to a heightened level of insecurity in the area. Disgruntled by the refusal of the judges to come to the courtrooms for adjudication on June 3, the lawyers in the district marched through major streets in Nsukka to protest against what they described as the abandonment of courtrooms following the introduction of virtual proceedings. The protests affected all five judicial divisions in the zone: Nsukka, Obolafo, Enugu Ezike, Ogbede, and Umulokpa. On Tuesday, the lawyers closed the High Court in Obolafo to press home their demands. So they say, since they come now, they lock the door. Bakam, it had locked. Do you think these lawyers acted within the ambit of the law? What they did, was it reasonable? I mean, heightened insecurity. Do you blame the judges for not coming physically? They also have their lives to protect now. No be so. And another story here, two soldiers killed as military van runs into explosive device in Sokoto. According to the story, Two soldiers were reportedly killed and several others injured after an improvised explosive device, IED, allegedly exploded on a military vehicle conveying troops to Bagaja community in Isa local government area of Sokoto State. The troops were said to be responding to a distress call following a bandit attack on the community in the early hours of Saturday, June 21, 2026. A resident told newsmen that armed bandits invaded the village between 12:30 a.m. and 3 a.m., shooting sporadically and forcing residents to seek military intervention. A resident who spoke on condition of anonymity alleged that the attackers planted an IED along the Isa Bagaja Road before the arrival of the troops. So they knew that troops were going to come. So let us put a milestone on the road. When they come, it will go off. Let me quote the eyewitness. He says, "They were on their way to rescue us when the vehicle hit the explosive. Many soldiers were affected. One of the soldiers involved in the incident later ran into our village seeking help after the explosion." Imagine, no? Soldier always can't rescue somebody, can't they seek for rescue? It's all right. Adding that the soldier sustained serious injuries on his leg. Chai. And I ask this question. Are we still winning the war? Because sometimes we hear, 250 terrorists killed, disengaged, leaders scattered. But these are our trained soldiers. Recently, a general was kidnapped and died in the hands of the kidnappers. Then they later released the wife. And we are all okay. We are calm. We are quiet. Life goes on. 2027 goes on. They have done by elections. No wahala. Is that so? Now so good a day. Anyway, join the conversation. 0817923002. 0817923003. Nigerian Info, good evening. 0817923007. 0817923009. 070-0923-0923. I'd love to read your messages also. Nigeria Info, good evening.
1: Good evening.
0: Go ahead, sir.
1: Mr. Maxwell, the news that you have been reading, the economic news, the one concerning insecurity and the others, and the financial news, I critically look at it. I say, what is the background? What is the undertone of that support the common denominator in your mind to be bringing all these things out? It's by subterfuge, a bit political, because I do not see solution in there. It's not like, see the problem that we have. How do we provide solutions? See, what do we do? It's like brainwashing, a kind of bringing mind to one line so that something will happen in 2027. It could be interpreted that you are prohibiting people's mind along one direction, which has undertone in your mind. I don't know. So I want to know your essence of gathering all these bad news. I know journalists do profit a lot from bad news. But the way it is, I'm saying it, it's like training people's mind against something.
0: Thank you very much for your time.
1: Thank you.
0: Nigeria Info, good evening.
2: Hello, Mr. Lucky Maxwell.
0: Go ahead, sir.
2: Good evening. I remain anonymous. I concur with very dark man, because this Nigeria we are now is selective. As you see now, the IMF...
0: How do you mean selective? What is wrong with EFCC inviting him? They said, come and tell us now, all the donations, where are the money they... So what's bad there?
2: According to your narrative, you said these people have done this, people have done that. The EFCC invited them. So that was what I said is selective.
0: Maybe they are still waiting for the right time now, don't you think so?
2: See, all what you've said, I heard all. This Nigeria, our mumu never do. We have professors, we have lawyers, we have all what it takes for we to rise up to our feet. and we don't do it. If not so, we wouldn't have been complaining. Today, I'm 56 years. When you are working with...
0: Congratulations. Happy birthday.
2: So that's an info. I was listening to you all along.
0: But and you didn't buy drink for us, so.
2: It marvels me.
0: You didn't buy drink for us.
2: We are still complaining. We are still crying. God cannot come from heaven and then do something for us. Not to work for ourselves.
0: Oh,
2: until we
0: you.
2: Know that
0: thank you.
2: What is happening now is from us.
0: Thank
2: leadership.
0: You. Thank you. Let's take all the calls. Please send your messages to 0809-030-6416. 0809-030-6416. All right. Join the conversation. Let's talk about the issues.

0: Nigerian info, good evening. Yes, please, good evening. Go ahead.
1: Good evening.
0: Go ahead.
1: Can you hear me?
0: Very clear, sir.
1: Okay. I expected you to ask that person to give you a good news, one good news within the week. You should have asked him. Since he said you line out all the bad news, you should have told him to give us one good news, one good news. And I beg on him to call back and give us one good news this week. Thank you.
0: Well, what we'll do is, please don't think we just go and bring bad news. Okay, it is what is happening in the country that will bring forth. Do you understand? So it's not our fault. Go and tell the leaders to do things that will be termed as good news, and of course, we will not hesitate to bring it on board. Do you understand? Hello, good evening. I'm Mommy P, my husband. Okay. I'll take this later, eh? Mommy P. All right? I'll take that later. I hope you understand. Okay, I'll take that later from 12 a.m. We can delve into that environment. Okay, so all right, so for those who just joined in, Very Dark Man confirms EFCC's invitation. So the question is the EFCC fighting financial corruption holistically, or they are being selective? That's the question. What is wrong with inviting him? And then why are they also delaying in inviting some people who have alleged to have stolen public funds? Huge public funds. You hear billions and billions and billions. There's also a story that talked about Nigeria's long journey to single-digit inflation, where the MPC from the CBN was released recently in their 350th meeting and third sitting this year, retained at 26.5%. So whatever they do, the inflation rate and what is on ground realistically, do they correlate? That's a question. Nigeria Info, good evening.
2: Evening.
0: Go ahead.
2: Eyes off.
0: Great.
2: Inflation. Every day we hear inflation. Inflation, and inflation, inflation. Instead of inflation, I'm tired of, but only God will help us. I don't know the insurgency, whether the federal government, whether they are winning it on the mass or they are winning it on technicality. Because this government, they say, according to the judiciary, they say they win on they won on technicality. So I don't know what is holding this government, that every day our soldiers continue to be killed. Every day, one problem of the other, people left their community, no longer going to farm, no longer going things as usual. But I pray that God will help us. And again, I usually tell you this, that if this our government has to be sincere, to leave the ministry alone, let them leave the ministry out of these politics, so that the ministry can be independent. Are we sure that the ministry are independent? Thank you, sir. That is all we need to find out.
0: Thank you very much. If the military is independent, talking about winning the war against insurgency, you know, when people say God will help us, God will help us, Israel, they are fighting their own battles. When it comes to, if you take a look at the Holy Book, take a look at the wars that Israel fought, right? They had soldiers, they had strategies, they went forth. Yes, in some cases, they sought the face of God and God said, okay, go, you will conquer. But they didn't leave everything in the hands of God, right? They had soldiers and they were not divided. They didn't have some people sponsoring the other guys and then saying they are going to fight a war. They didn't have saboteurs. The moment you have saboteurs in your system, there will be problems. Because the saboteurs can leak your secret, your strategies. Who told the bandits that these guys were coming for them to go and plant IEDs on the road? How did they know that they were going to take that route? These are the questions we should be asking. When you hear that, oh, bandits, soldiers were on their way, and then suddenly bandits just appeared from nowhere. Who told them that soldiers were moving along that route? These are the questions we should be asking. 0817923-0002, 0817923-0003, 0817923-0007, 0817923-0009. We have just a few minutes to finish up this segment and then we'll hop into the next segment. You'll love it, though. The next segment is very exciting. Nigerian folk, good evening.
3: Brahma.
0: Welcome.
3: Good evening.
0: Go ahead, sir. How is Diop now?
3: Good day now, but we're from that darkness now.
0: Chai, no light.
3: No light to...
0: Chai.
3: ...to the suffer.
0: Chai.
3: I three four like this, the... The solar light, they very, you know, they shine like when the snow shines. Everywhere they dark. But we will still talk. Tomorrow, barrister go there, have you? I get issue with barrister. My top people, I don't want 3 times.
0: I know, don't worry. Tomorrow, I'll bring it up, I know, don't worry.
3: I'll allow barrister to rest.
0: Don't worry, don't worry.
3: Because I don't go make some findings and some investigation.
0: Hmm.
3: That there's a council that's in charge of the welfare of the judges. Don't go tell us and then get their own budget.
0: Oh, well, let's talk about this one now.
3: So please don't forget it to.
0: Sure, I will.
3: Please write it down on your memo tomorrow.
0: Hmm.
3: See, that question that you're asking should be nobody be asking for Senate. Say, who give that order? We come on soldiers there, then the bandits come carry people. See, today. They have not answered that question. He has a question. Today, he's a senator, respected senator, well-ranking senator. See, today, the senior president, he doesn't carry that matter for head. See, today, they have not answered that question. See, you cannot win a war when people that are fighting is inside. It's very, very difficult. Such a war like this. You get one documentary where I watch, one general will talk for TV. They kidnap him. Saying that a fellow general, they call the bandit leader, saying get 10 boxes of ammunition, he should come and carry. He was on TV. Channel, let me say it. He was on Channel. The general said, he's a retired general. He said, make them put up for this business now. The bandit tell us, we don't need people like you. You are not longer at the office. They need people go to the office. They didn't know that they didn't do anything for them. See, the problem is the yam inside. The people that not even eat the yam, they're inside the house. It's so difficult to fight a war like this. Nobody our soldiers will not get soldiers. Nobody will not get people who will defeat these people. Nobody will not get men that will take down these people. But the problem is inside the house. That is the problem. As long as those people are inside, they give their information, they give their weapon, they let them know. How can this world know who they today? They kidnap people inside our country. The people inside our country. For one month, because you know, they find them. Where is it happening? Can somebody just tell me, say, it's also a country, for Africa. Say, they kidnap people for 1 month plus. They're inside the same country. You don't see them. When that general with the key, you don't think that those will bring out the body can draw for them. Go back. Before they want to go rescue the wife, they shoot the woman for leg. So when they can draw that soldier dead body, how far? When Gumi the dead say they will they go meet the bandits inside forest, then they go there with soldiers. the government know Gumi was saying this is not being alleged. If not alleged, you go tell me that Ogana alleged. This is not alleged. Gumi, they talk and say, they don't believe the Bible is discussed with them. And we don't see them on Facebook. And they don't show us money. They need to show up for your face. If somebody saw the president today, you track the person and get that person. Why can't you track these people? What is the meaning of NIN that we see? Tell us.
0: All
3: see,
0: right.
3: The fact is this. The fact is this, bromance. If they don't tell themselves waiting for government the truth, the world will not end. And the ones who have said, if they come between us, see how it's coming this time. Because by the time they don't kidnap those who will finish. They go begin calling. Now, right, that children. Before an adult. Now, that children, they find out. It's not easy. The government, if they are ready to fight, how can you bring somebody to turn up so they don't kill people? Because they don't go rehabilitate them. They come so you need forgiver. How?
0: Thank you. Thank you very much.
3: Now. Thank you.
0: Thank you. Nigeria Info. Good evening.
4: Good evening.
0: Yes, please, go ahead.
4: This is my pilot from the bus.
0: Can you speak up, sir? Thank you.
4: Okay, see. Hello?
0: Yes, go ahead, sir.
4: Okay. Yeah, this bandit and keeping all this S-Men matter. The way we cannot be the way. Yeah. Sometimes we get emotion. Like when this bandit, when this terrorist not attack, they say, make we understand ourselves. Waiting to take Boko Haram, say, Western education no good. Okay, now these people don't come up with this matter. Say they won't fight. And the fight is going on. We sometimes we always be with the dead. Why not ask them to wait in the owner problem? Maybe this booming, since in the top people they talk about, booming don't do any wrong thing. If they always they got a apple for a Niger Delta yet, when would they agitate?
0: You want to compare kidnapping of children, people killing and maiming the.
4: No.
0: I'm asking you. Are you trying to compare what the bandits are doing with what the militants were doing?
4: I say when our home come up, now a silver, 3% silver. And Atinia Libby, nice time they go meet our militants for their camp. They can't tell the government what the people want. Do like that until the arms brought to you. You see, arms for Bayata. You go fear. Then everything can calm down. Now we live peacefully. Though one or two things they happen, one or two places. Nineka said, Bumi no do any. I said, negotiate with these people.
0: That's what I'm saying. Do you negotiate with people? Do you negotiate with people? Are you listening to me? Or are you listening to me now? You say I should listen to you. Yeah, I did. Do you negotiate with people who kidnap children, kill children, maim people, rape them? Was that what the militants were doing?
4: At first, he never start like that. At first, he never start.
0: I'm asking you now. Do you negotiate with people who are killing people?
4: Even America said negotiate.
0: Mm-mm. Just answer me now. Do you negotiate with them? Yes or no?
4: Yes.
0: All right.
4: Negotiate with them. What is their problem?
0: Thank
4: Try
0: you.
4: To know their problem.
0: Nigeria Info, good evening.
5: Good evening, sir.
0: Go ahead.
5: The rat within inside Monday's body or within inside. Like when they are doing bunkering, my place, soldiers used to come and come and check the people who they did the bomb claim. The people who they did the bomb claim, they settled the soldier. But so the bandit, they settled the Nigerian army.
0: That's an allegation. You're not sure?
5: I'm telling you what I saw in my community. I'm not talking of the bandit. But the same thing that is happening here is what is happening now. That was.
0: But you didn't see the one that happened over there now.
5: Just exactly. Don't argue me. You know, you people are media people.
4: So when we are talking, don't think as if you don't know what you are saying.
0: That's what I'm saying. I said it's an allegation.
4: As you said.
0: Not as I said. That's an allegation.
4: You are saying that it's an allegation now. I'm not allegating anybody. I tell you what I saw in my community. That was the
0: and me, I have the duty to say it's an allegation now. We are not fighting now.
4: Mm-hmm. I have duty to tell you that it's not an allegation.
0: No problem,
4: because
0: sir.
4: If you, as a media, you are going to do your work and nobody will prevent you. But when Nigerians are crying, you have to advocate for what you are saying now. Nobody's putting allegation on anybody else.
0: Thank you.
4: Thank you, sir.
0: Good evening.
6: Hello, good evening. I'm very vexed, sir. I call it thing small.
0: No, we have to take other calls. Don't be angry, sir.
6: Please, let me just say something. Please. Yeah, this matter is very easy for us to solve, but every time we take and say like this, now we die. From that first time, not the children. Then they do all that different things till now. As when they go every day, they say they go the ahead, they kill us. Why will you come back this again? But one
0: all right. Thank you very much. We have to go now, sir.
6: One side and they kill.
0: We have to go now.
6: We die.
0: We have to go now.
6: They do like say.
0: Thank you very much. We'll take a short break and then we'll come back. Don't go anywhere.